I sound like a white man, but bro, hey, I called you just to check up on you, cause you know I love you. I love you. But you know, I'm dying, grandma! I'm tweaking. Hey, but I love you though. I'm gonna push you. I'm about to go.

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0: been that nigga all my life, man, I could die tonight. It's really no competition, I feel like Island Ave. I sent him to the mortician, they think he's still alive. We done stretched him like marks on the outer ties. That nigga made a cold statement, he got summarized. Bonafide hustler, both eyes on the prize. Soon to realize when you keep shit in disguise. I wonder why these niggas quiet now. I put a chopper out the closet and get real loud. Mail house, niggas don't wanna come out the house. I'm really sitting on the money, this shit stuffed in the couch. I'm really hitting on your honey like bees round a jar. I bet these niggas in that jam getting grody involved. I'm paranoid about them wiretaps, don't even tryna call me. I bet they tryna starve me. We still standing tall, I let the grind speak for itself. They like, what kind of job? I'm a star, baby, don't you see this car? I don't even need a license, I just whip it raw. Back in the days, I needed guidance, now they follow my steps. Still police sirens ringing every day in my jets. Still rolling around tired while I'm chasing that check. I'm still waiting on the empire to cut me that check. These niggas walking around lying, trying to earn them some rep. I got many rappers dying, trying to earn my respect. They say never meet your idols, nigga, what you expect? Everything that I desire, I get. For real.
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0: Mafia. 2A do say siete. What up, Posse? What up, Shad?
1: Guy.
0: The biggest creature, biggest quail on the road.

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0: Yo, your story changed like mad times. 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
0: Yo, man. 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
2: You a young kid. 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
0: listen,
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0: listen,
2: you know
0: you
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0: need
2: new
0: no
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0: Yep.
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1: 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Yeah. 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See.

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1: Fellow Americans, it is with the utmost pride and sincerity that I present this recording as a living testament and recollection of history in the making during our generation.

0: movie, dog. 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
1: now, before I finish, let me just say, I did not come here to show out. 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Because to tell you the truth, when I leave here, I'm gone. And I don't care what you think about me. 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

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Mm. 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He has kids.

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I love to laugh with you, you were never my mistake. A blessing. 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I learned so much, you were like my second adolescence. We grew with each other till we grew apart. My heart crying at the thought of memories I utter. 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And for that, I always love you.

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0: 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That was my fault. But who wants me dead?
1: Okay.
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1: Okay.
0: You know, I can't reveal that sort of thing.

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Pull the scrunchie from her left wrist and proceed to top. And I might just record the shit and not even watch. 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She think we Travis Barker and Kourtney Kardashian. Soon as I nutted shorty, then seen her car dash. We looked at each other, both laughed. She wanna be committed, commitment ain't even with it. I've been curving my dream, girl, and won't even hit it. I learned to see the difference, they don't seem to get it. I told them I'm no good for you, what do you see in Christian? Listen, I'm not saying I'm an angel in the church, but I blocked my ex bitch so her relationship could work. Yeah, I just make it shit worse, it's so corny. The last bitch I like found a twerking on the story. Swear that I hate the shit, girls that I dated with. Show me you gotta pay them to be in relationships. I aim to never miss, I'm speaking for the moments. The girls that chase me be the biggest disappointments. That shit just get annoying, that fuck shit they be doing. I don't think they be knowing, so I gotta put them in their place. Last girl posted me, emojis on my

mafia, what else? 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
2: 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I'm turning up. Shout to that boy Sincere. We gonna turn this shit up, man. 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

0: probably put that Glock in there. 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
1: We bringing them brunch vibes, baby. 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
1: Babe, what's up?
2: It's that brunch mix, baby. You already know. Saturday and Sunday, 1 to 3 p.m. Let's get it.

0: Commercial free Saturday, Sunday, 1 to 3 p.m. You already know what it is, baby. It's them brunch vibes. You shitting me? Let's turn up now.
1: It's Kels.
0: Let's get y'all the vibes, man. You know what we doing.

I know you different. I know you different. I know a lot of people don't execute, but you one of them ones. But you know what else I know? I know a bigger storm comes to the ones who really believe. I know the enemy knows that God chose you, and I know the enemy knows your name. He knows that God sent you to do a mighty thing on this earth, and it's going to derail all his plans. So he throwing the book at you. He throwing the kitchen sink at you. He say, you believe, I need you to prove it, dog. It ain't going to be no glory without the story. So I'm going to need you to prove that you are who you say you are. I need you to prove that your God is who he say he is, because if he ain't, you going down. But I'm here to tell you right now, you are who you say you are. He is who he say he is. The devil's just trying to get you to believe that you ain't. If he can get your mind, he can get your life. Keep your eyes on God. Keep your eyes on the vision. Keep your eyes on the promise. And I promise you that he will see you through. He prepares a table for you in the presence of the enemy.

sparing you, but listen, brother, I'm not the reason they ain't hearing you. You want the dick? Know who you running with? Don't call for bridges, we heard that. Another miss, I don't know what I'm up against. All I know, I ain't losing. My life been in retrograde, either make a way or make excuses. What I do, God, right to it. Breaking rules, I might do it.

0: I know you different. I know you different. I know a lot of people don't execute, but you one of them ones. But you know what else I know? I know a bigger storm comes to the ones who really believe. I know the enemy knows that God chose you, and I know the enemy knows your name. He knows that God sent you to do a mighty thing on this earth, and it's going to derail all his plans. So he throwing the book at you. He throwing the kitchen sink at you. He say, you believe, I need you to prove it, dog. It ain't going to be no glory without the story. So I'm going to need you to prove that you are who you say you are. I need you to prove that your God is who he say he is. Because if he ain't, you going down. But I'm here to tell you right now, you are who you say you are. He is who he say he is. The devil's just trying to get you to believe that you ain't. If he can get your mind, he can get your life. Keep your eyes on God. Keep your eyes on the vision. Keep your eyes on the promise. And I promise you that he will see you through. He prepares the table for you in the presence of the enemy.
1: Who is Jay Scott and how do you know my name?

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You wanna dig? Know who you running with? Don't call for bridges, we heard that. Another miss, I don't know what I'm up against. All I know, I ain't losing. My life been in retrograde, either make a way or make excuses. What I do, got right to it. Breaking rules, I might do it.

0: I know you different. 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But you know what else I know? I know a bigger storm comes to the ones who really believe. I know the enemy knows that God chose you, and I know the enemy knows your name. He knows.
1: Damn. 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

Players Club. 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
2: 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Happy Thanksgiving to everybody out there. I know y'all eating good. 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Remember, do not drink and drive. 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Take Ubers. 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I'm here, baby. Grind Season Radio. This shit don't stop. Let's get into these joints, baby. Let's go. I might do this shit commercial free. I might do it commercial free. I don't know.

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1: Babe, what's up?
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2: 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Do remember, next Thursday, I will have Kaya Baby in the motherfucking building. Shouts to the whole Southside Jamaica Queens. Shouts to Kaya. We're going to make a movie. You know, we're going to have a dope interview. I'm going to have a live in the building. Today, later on, we will be doing the exclusive live listening party for my brother SNS, baby. If you're not in tune, I'll bring you up to speed. Remember last month on Halloween, I had a show right here on Halloween. So SNS came up, and we did a private listening party to his EP, Full Blitz. So he was asking me what I'm doing for Thanksgiving. I said, we're going to drop another EP, and we're going to fucking, because he didn't have a date for the EP. So I said, let's do it on Thanksgiving. Let's go to the radio station, and let's do a live listening party. So do remember, SNS will be here later, and we will be premiering Full Blitz Part 2 live on the radio. Now, we're going to talk about some things, but again, happy Thanksgiving. God bless everybody that's with their family right now, or their friends, or their loved ones. Remember, family ain't always blood. Remember that. You know what I'm saying? So when I say you with your family, you could be with somebody you knew for 30 years. You could be with somebody you knew for 30 days. But if they show you that love and treat you like family, that's your family. You know what I'm saying? Grind Season Radio, every Thursday. We're going to come back a little later, talk some shit, because I want to talk about Drake. Lost the fight. Now he called the cops. I don't know. Let's get it, baby. Kendrick Lamar, squabble up. You know the vibes.
3: Reincarnated. I was stargazing. Life goes on. I need a

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1: What you want, cause I'm watching it. 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
0: Bro, shout to everybody in Harlem.
1: Be popping it. It was worth tickets on sale.
0: Shout to the Dodgers. Down for winning that World Series.

0: squabble up.
1: Hey, yo, what's up? It's Flo Boy Deuce, and you rocking with GS Vague. You heard? Flo time.
0: Shout to that boy Dice Peso. New project with DJ Drewski.

0: my cousin Fiha actually was the first person to play Dilla for me. Like, I don't know. I guess he knew him some sort of way.
1: This is a long time ago?
0: Yeah, yeah.
1: Because I'm telling you, that is a concept that's out there all the time, that everyone's like, do you think Jay will ever get a Dilla beat?
0: I've had a tape full of Dilla beats, like 40 of them.
1: I'll give you 100
2: that he gave you or after he passed?
0: He gave Biha to give to me. Like, somehow Biha connected with them.
2: Yeah.
0: And he got a tape full. They were amazing. I was like, I thought I was listening to something. I was like, man, it feels like Large Professor Pete rocked that era, but it's something progressive about it that's really cool. And I never got to it, sadly.
2: Would you do it, though?
0: Yeah, if it's great.

You can sleep in the night now. It's already Wednesday. Get this shit to come out tomorrow.

about it.

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1: Yo. When I was growing up, shit was really different, man. I'm telling you. I remember.

0: I get busy.
1: Yo, I remember when you really had to be about that shit. Like, you couldn't just act like you was about that shit. You feel me? Like, nowadays, shit is completely different. Niggas just running around here frauding, acting like they this and acting like they that. Like, I don't even know who to believe no more, man. This shit is all cat.

0: respectfully.
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0: called it.
1: Timetable direction. If I am facing north or east by timetable direction, the track to the left, and he is on the left, the track to the left is main one. If I am facing west or south by timetable direction, the track to the right is main one. And if the track to the right is main one, then one next to it is what? There we go. And that's how we know what our... 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But what track are you on? And you're looking out, if you're in Edgemont, South Dakota, where they have sometimes seven and eight main tracks,

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2: 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Happy Thanksgiving to everybody out there. I know y'all eating good. I know y'all smoking good. I know y'all drinking good. Remember, do not drink and drive. Everybody be safe. Take Ubers. If you ain't got it, stay home, man. If you don't have it, stay home. I'm here, baby. Grind Season Radio. This shit don't stop. Let's get into these joints, baby. Let's go. I might do this shit commercial free. I might do it commercial free. I don't know.

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1: Babe, what's up?
2: It's Young Cussin' when I'm about to make it crack. Got a rodeo on my wrist and my seat.
3: It's that Nipsey Hussle, baby. R.I.P. 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Let's go.
2: It's Young Cussin' when I'm about to make it.
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2: 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Every Thursday, 9 p.m. to 11 p.m. Eastern Standard Time. Do remember, next Thursday, I will have Kaya Baby in the motherfucking building. Shouts to the whole Southside Jamaica Queens. Shouts to Kaya. We're going to make a movie. You know, we're going to have a dope interview. I'm going to have a live in the building. Today, later on, we will be doing the exclusive live listening party for my brother SNS, baby. If you're not in tune, I'll bring you up to speed. Remember last month on Halloween, I had a show right here on Halloween. So SNS came up, and we did a private listening party to his EP, Full Blitz. So he was asking me what I'm doing for Thanksgiving. I said, we're going to drop another EP, and we're going to fucking, because he didn't have a date for the EP. So I said, let's do it on Thanksgiving. Let's go to the radio station, and let's do a live listening party. So do remember, SNS will be here later, and we will be premiering Full Blitz Part 2 live on the radio. Now, we're going to talk about some things, but again, happy Thanksgiving. God bless everybody that's with their family right now, or their friends, or their loved ones. Remember, family ain't always blood. Remember that. You know what I'm saying? So when I say you with your family, you could be with somebody you knew for 30 years. You could be with somebody you knew for 30 days. But if they show you that love and treat you like family, that's your family. You know what I'm saying? Grind Season Radio, every Thursday. We're going to come back a little later, talk some shit, because I want to talk about Drake. Lost the fight. Now he called the cops. I don't know. Let's get it, baby. Kendrick Lamar, squabble up. You know the vibes.
3: 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I was stargazing. Life goes on. I need a

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1: 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You heard? 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
1: Yeah, you already know what it is, baby. Grind Season Radio. Happy Thanksgiving to everybody that's tapped in right now. I love y'all. I appreciate y'all for tapping in every Thursday to the hottest mix show. The hottest independent mix show, and I'm standing on that. They don't interview like me. They don't look like me. They don't sound like me. This Grind Season, baby. Happy Thanksgiving to everybody out there that's celebrating with their loved ones. Remember, don't drink and drive, man. Please, if you're going somewhere, stay there, man. You don't got to get wasted. And I'm not saying that you're a bad driver, but it's somebody out there. You know what I'm saying? So I suggest everybody, you know what I'm saying, you just be careful tonight. You know what I'm saying? And God bless everybody. And, you know, shout out to everybody that's still able to even spend time with their family. You know what I'm saying? Everybody doesn't have that. And around this time is the highest rate for suicide. You know what I'm saying? So make sure that, you know, you with your loved ones and you're having a good time and you're smiling, man. Remember, there's always somebody that's doing worse than you, man. Grind Season.
2: R.I.P. to Virgil sipping off white rose. Yeah. Call me Antoine, got the panther and the hawk.
1: What's up?
2: I'm a killer.

0: I repeat the virgin sipping off white rose. 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I'ma kill a pussy, no glove like OJ.
1: What?
0: I threw a

0: Yeah, Grind Season Radio, baby. Happy Thanksgiving to everybody out there. I hope you enjoying your Coquito. And I know lately they've been putting like a lot of remixes on Coquito. They got the Henny one. They got the Dulce one. They got the Casamigos Coquito. They got all type of Coquito nowadays, man. So shouts to everybody with the hustler mentality. Shout to my brother Mean 16. You know what I'm saying? We tapped the fuck in, man. Stay locked in. SNS will be here, and we will be playing his new EP that drops now. Right now. Like, right after this, you could go right to streaming platforms and get it. Full Blitz 2. This shit is fire. Like, I like the first one, but this one, this shit got, like, a different knock to it. But, you know, we here, baby. Grind Season Radio, stop playing with us, please.
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3: Flex the bomb harder.
0: Violation. Ah. 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Ah. This joint called What Up, Sis? Yep. 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
1: Lamborghini doors make you think about suicide.
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2: Lamborghini doors make you think about suicide. Hit a lick with me, you better do or die. 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Before my sweatsuit was Louis V, it was Nike. You know this already, sorry if I was heavy. Fly to Bahamas, 40,000 to get on a jetty. Look at my watch, look at the time already. Hop into the Bentley. Kick it with me, it could get messy, ballin' like Jimmy. I said, kick it with me, it could get messy.
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2: Man's about to hold up the grippy.
3: I'm tapping.
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2: I wanna get me. 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Many, many, many, I'm sick of being free.
0: This for my niggas and them feds and them stay.
3: Shout the L's.
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1: 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This family comes before anything. It's a thing of honor. Since time immemorial. I mean, you survived the streets. That's almost like basic training. You're a soldier now. And the number one rule in this army is making money. This is a business. It's a pyramid. Money goes up, goes down. If there's something to be sold, we're there. We've always been there. You got the top tier position. And for what? Because you're a good earner. And you got your honor. Not like these other that act like they're made of honor. When all they are certified bridesmaids. You'll keep that, Benny. And now it's your turn.
2: Okay!

0: to Jay-Z, to Andre, to West Side Gun for making me want to just rap again. I fucking love it. I love rap. It changed niggas' lives.
1: Yeah.

We've been together super long. 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Every day you made me feel like a princess. Tiana, the black one at Disney. I talked about being a mama, having kids someday. Maybe two boys, a girl, I'll probably name her Sydney. Thinking back on the plans we made. The looks across the room we trade. Holding hands on the long car rides we take. I had your back, you had mine, all the jokes we say. I love to laugh with you, you were never my mistake. A blessing. Your communication was so impressive. I learned so much, you were like my second adolescence. We grew with each other till we grew apart. My heart crying at the thought of memories I utter. Cause whenever, wherever, you were always there for me. And for that, I always love you.

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I'm telling you. I remember.

0: get busy.
1: Yo, I remember when
0: you really had to be about that shit. Like, you couldn't just act like you was about that shit. You feel me? Like, nowadays shit is completely different. Niggas just running around here frauding, acting like they this and acting like they that. Like, I don't even know who to believe no more, man. This shit is all cap.

0: respectfully. What I would give to go back, man. To go back, man. Change some shit.
1: Change some shit.
0: Bring the real back.
1: Bring the real back.
0: Get rid of all this fake shit.
1: Get rid of all this fake shit.
0: All these fraudulent motherfuckers. All this capping.
1: Capping.
0: I know y'all remember.
1: I know y'all remember.
0: I know y'all remember. Cause I remember.
1: Cause I remember.
0: Cause I remember.
1: Cause I remember.
2: Get him off the stage.
3: Yeah, this is my show. Get him off the stage.
4: Man, who's holding the blunt?
5: You high?
4: That's that over here.
5: That's it.

experience, I gotta get more. Less bottled up, gotta vent more. Less time indoors, more explore. Less time with friends, more mentors.

0: No, it's all over.
1: Okay, but
0: huh?
1: What do you
0: want to
1: say that we heard?
0: Yeah, I love America. I love everybody.
1: Go ahead.
0: I love America. I love everybody.
1: Yeah,
0: you're good.
1: Get up off of that. Again.
2: You know, this lady walked in the bar and called for drinks for the house. Drinks on the house, she told the bartender. So after the bartender served everybody drinks, he told the lady, he said, lady, that would be $63. So the lady said, well, I don't have any money with me. Well, the bartender said, well, how are you going to pay for all those drinks? So she pulled her dress up and said, with this? And the bartender looked at her and thought for a while, don't you have anything small?

0: in the luggage. I do business with real killers, bitch, this shit ain't nothing. Same ones that love me now have front row seats to watch me suffer.
1: It's crazy.
0: I just sit back, pretend that this shit ain't disgusting. Fuck 'em, double fuck 'em, triple fuck 'em. All these,
2: hold up.
0: Fuck me so good, make Jesus smile.
3: Jesus smile.
0: So much money, make Jesus smile.
3: Jesus,
0: diamonds shine bright like Jesus smile.
3: Jesus smile.
0: They mad a nigga made it, but Jesus smile.

0: area.
1: Your call has been forwarded to an automatic voice message system. At the tone, please record your message. When you have finished recording, you may hang up or press 1 for more options.
2: Yo, what up, Marlena? 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
3: Yeah! 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
3: This shit, no, show. Gotta get some dough. Tell your friend to go. Oh, you shit, no. Hey, damn, it makes cold. Can't be late for the show. Use fan now, cut the blow. Yo. Death defying acts. Throw a line at you like a flying axe. Those are some fire raps. It's no wonder why I'm detached. Numbers wise, the budget was high like we padded stats.
4: The one who cooked the
3: bun. Al making magic jack with some lab rats. The rat pack, true that, cool cat. But I will come boom your ass off the map. Uber chuka pull your ass up out the grass by the bootstraps. But still look new off the rack. Let these folks gas you, they casuals. You nicer than Marcy, that shit laughable. Two rags for the tracksuit, exotic like dragon fruit. 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The jacket's as sharp as a jackal's tooth. I'm like a wild animal on the loose. I'm a wolf, I'm aloof. I'm not cool, despite what you might have assumed. I'm rude.
5: I'm rude, boy.
3: Rolls Royce sped off. At this point, I'm beating a dead horse. The horse weed fell off. Your head and thoughts on the floor like spaghetti sauce. Shells hit your core like a wrecking ball. Everything on the walls in the dresser fall. The whole floor dissolved to a big quart of Epsom salt. This is all just for sport. I was meant to ball. Check the score.
6: Can't be late for the show.
3: Check the score.
5: Where you going, nigga?
6: You should
5: see
6: know.
5: You, nigga.
3: Check the score.
6: That is your tell your friend to go. Oh, you should know. Everything we make is cold. Can't be late for the show. No, no.
3: Pay for decent clothes. Man, they say you reap what you sow. The looks a few G's, but to each his own. Haiti be stinking like cheap cologne. Your reeks broke. It's seeping in your coat like reefer smoke. 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He cold, but I don't need my ego stroke. People, this ain't no Kinky Peep show. Even though this is the most freaky flow. But I ain't freaky though. Fake tastemakers tasteless. That shit you praising
5: ain't this.
3: You favorite the flavorless. I'm on the most hated list. Your lady friend got my name on the lips. Cocaine sniff, soft as an angel's kiss. Entanglements like Jada Pinkett Smith. The rich Cartier bangle of wrist. This the fatal hit. Yale miss, gave her the nasal drip. 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Real shit. Marcy, money block. Alchemist.

0: repatriation is a must, you know, but we don't plan, we just move, you know, with the time. 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
1: what a sight to behold.
0: We move, you know, but right now we are out here really doing our works for Jah, you know, so, you know, we don't really have any plan to really go and settle one place until everything is settled so and the people, free in the world, you know.
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0: It's Mr. What Up Though himself, Block Forever. You rocking out with Hip Hop on the Gram and them BX Boys Radio. It's that 1 year anniversary for the Puerto Rican Jesus album. Shout out to Luis Salgado. Shout out to Hip Hop on the Gram. Shout out to Benny Blanco. Let's go. We about to run that this year.
1: There's reasons why people like me ain't where they need to be. They scared.
2: You crazy for this one.
1: They scared, bro.
3: Ain't too many people out there living their dream, though, right? Should be weird on a daily basis.
1: Yeah.

I saw the brick money start to migrate. Had to keep it G in the eyes of the irate. 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

0: Yo, yo, yo, it's the Logo Lord, Straight Paper, and you're now tuned in with them BX Boys Radio. Let's go.
1: Yeah.

Me and Block took over your block. Now you a block, a trash pile. When the fiends come out of the fun house, the way we air clips, think it was Aerosmith when we bring them drums out. Call your connect and let them know that for the right price, we carve them up real nice and turn one to foe. Hang your boss off the helicopter like Omar. See the world is yours. Flash across the

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0: Boricua de corazón, boricua lo quiero mucho, boricua de corazón, Puerto Rico es mi orgullo. ¡Vaya!
1: Easy like Sunday morning, copper tops in the 40 could leave your family.

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But you know what else I know? I know a bigger storm comes to the ones who really believe. I know the enemy knows that God chose you, and I know the enemy knows your name. He knows that God sent you to do a mighty thing on this earth, and it's going to derail all his plans. So he throwing the book at you. He throwing the kitchen sink at you. He say, you believe, I need you to prove it, dog. It ain't going to be no glory without the story. So I'm going to need you to prove that you are who you say you are. I need you to prove that your God is who he say he is. Because if he ain't, you going down. But I'm here to tell you right now, you are who you say you are. He is who he say he is. The devil's just trying to get you to believe that you ain't. If he can get your mind, he can get your life. Keep your eyes on God. Keep your eyes on the vision. Keep your eyes on the promise. And I promise you that he will see you through. He prepares a table for you

0: Yo, it's Benny the fucking Butcher, Big Griselda, Big BSF. 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
10: I'm chilling. What's up?
6: Somebody's happy to see you.
10: It's nice for a change.
6: She got half your color on her now. Man. I got to stay in this sun 2 more hours.
10: 2 more hours. Right?
6: 2 more hours. Steph's coming to light-skinned sister overnight.
11: just wait. Just
6: for so long.
10: And I never caught you. y'all need Jesus. Y'all need Jesus.
6: Yo, big shout out to Custom Frank Photography in the building, taking all the portraits. But well, so you know, obviously in the pre-up we were talking about just things that
10: strip clubs. Damn, he didn't even let you set up. He just went in with strip clubs.
6: Let's go there.
10: You're talking about strip clubs.
6: Was pointed.
12: Don't look at us differently, Steph. When we start talking,
10: man, they be going their damn self. They be going for the chicken.
11: This ain't nothing new to me.
10: They be going for the chicken.
6: I'm saying like we're in a whole new time now. It's 2024. Do is the strip club still the go-to spot?
10: I have no idea.
11: What are they really?
12: How do you think the kids got here? They got here from strip club. Man goes strip club, get horny, go home, have sex.
6: That's how you used to be.
11: Let me tell you,
6: what did you miss it from Color Purple?
12: I was just saying.
6: Need motivation.
12: I saw something that impressed me.
11: Oh my God. There's a lot that go on in a strip club.
12: Like
11: because
12: what?
11: When I was a barmaid who worked in a strip club.
12: Mm-hmm.
11: Okay. And I saw a lot of things that I did not ever expect at 24 years old to see. Right? I'm thinking like
6: that was in your snooky days. You had the big hair.
11: Oh my God.
10: Oh wow.
11: Apparently. He saw
10: that's cold.
12: My question
10: that's
12: is,
10: cold.
12: Did manager ever come to you and say, Steph? Well, we show the staff. Today.
10: Yeah,
11: they have.
10: They asked you to shake your ass.
11: They were like, "Yo, Steph, when you getting when you
10: yo,
11: getting
10: why don't you come
11: there?
10: Over here for a second? Like, we got some.
11: When you went to the strip club, there's boundaries.
12: Did you ever? Not say in front of people when the club was closed. Do you ever went up the pole and see if you could slide down?
10: Yo, that's
11: I wouldn't touch that pole.
10: Oh, I was about to cuss.
11: That's
10: nasty.
11: Okay.
10: That's nasty.
12: No,
11: the girls would go up and like clean the pole after they were done.
10: So they had COVID protocol before. They had COVID protocol before COVID to like clean the pole after they danced.
11: I don't know where them hands.
12: I remember strip club. Homeboy got on the stage and licked the pole after homegirl slid down.
6: He probably didn't survive the night.
12: I don't know, man. But everybody was like, "What are you doing?" I was like,
11: "You just licked how many
12: choches?" She said, "You like what you taste." I said, he's tasting more than her.
6: I will say this. As much as all y'all, you work in the club, as much as all it is, no, as one person on the
12: club
6: that owned the club,
12: pretty
6: much. Mm-hmm. He was the mayor.
10: Him been real quiet.
6: Him a moderator. I don't know what that is.
10: Him been real quiet. Him no say nothing.
6: It's the bearded ones that, you know.
12: Am I going to let them talk about you like that?
6: But nah, they love them in the spot.
12: See, I'm just here for
11: but
12: the
11: you know what?
12: Today.
11: There's a lot of crazy behind the scenes in a strip club.
12: Well, yeah,
11: there
12: I
11: really
12: think
11: is.
12: So.
11: Like one, one time, it was like really, really slow. One girl was dancing on the pole, and I think maybe there was like one guy just sitting there, and then there was like some sort of lap dance going on in back. And the DJ is playing, and we're hearing like moaning loud enough where we could hear it with the music. And I'm like, looking across at the DJ, and he's like, "Oh my god!"
1: They was in the champagne room.
11: Yeah,
10: they was.
11: There's
10: bubbling.
11: A lot of prostitution.
10: They was bubbling, but was bubbling in the champagne
11: in that business.
12: But it's one more person here that has a mega story. I was shocked to hear.
11: Oh my god,
12: Mike the moderator. Will you please entertain
11: if
12: us,
11: he wants
12: my brother?
11: To. If he wants to share.
6: Mike used to be EMS. I'm sure he had a lot
12: of no, Mike. I guess Mike put on that cream this morning. He just like, hey, listen,
2: this is a family show.
12: Say.
2: This is a family show, kind of, sort of.
10: Right. So I think he wants you to kind of sort of talk about the non-family aspect.
2: Right, the non-family aspect.
12: The that's right. Family.
2: All right, so real quick. One time, I'm at this strip club, right? You know, I'm on my Thursday night fresh. You know, good and crispy. It was my only night off, right? So that's my. And you know, back then you got paid on Thursday, so I have, you know, check in the pocket. I'm feeling right. So
12: James
2: here I,
12: got paid.
2: Right. So you know, I roll into the strip club and I catch eyes with this one of the strippers. Chick is like real, like tall, right? Come to find out, I know her, right, from just passing in some work related situations. So you know, we chopped it up, have a little conversation. So like maybe an hour later. These other two girls come in looking for her. So I'm like, oh, okay. So these your friends? So like her friends come, they sit next to me. So it's like all of us just talking. She get up, she go dance. I sit there, I chop it up with the other two girls. So it's end of the night. So the way we ended up working it out was that the other two girls needed a ride home. So I end up taking all three of them, two of them to go get their car. However, the optic of it is, yo,
10: Menage a quattro.
2: How this dude leaving with three chicks?
10: Right.
2: Right. All three of them look better than everybody else that's in here. Right. But of course, you know, me being me, especially at that time, I think the disclaimer is worthwhile knowing that me at that time.
10: That's it. Yeah. Yeah,
2: right. So me at that time.
6: Well, of course.
2: So, you know what I'm saying? So it had a very happy ending. Very happy ending.
10: Okay, well, then that's in the vein of the club.
12: And then he matured into where he is now.
10: I mean,
12: now.
10: You know, yeah. It's yeah.
11: Great, well.
10: It's
6: the biggest thing for me is that, and everybody know I'm cheap. So
12: yeah,
6: I used to follow
12: to
6: this
12: that.
6: Guy to the spot in the afternoon. That's my first job, I started working remotely, right? So I didn't have to go to the office. So 3 o'clock, I can end my day and go over to, I won't name the spot. It was a very popular spot in the Bronx.
10: City.
6: There you go. Thank you, Troy, for the But any advance to go there, and you know, you can have at that time of day at the club, you can get.
3: Man, I told you about passing that shit in my place. Joyce, what are you doing?
6: The 10, you got to come out your pocket. Oh, so dear. One, it was one girl, and I'm not saying her name. It was one dancer that I really liked. Right. Obviously, I wasn't dropping a lot of money, so she really didn't know who I was. So one time, completely away from the spot, I was at this bar having lunch. She comes in the bar.
10: Okay.
6: I knew who she was. She had no clue who the hell I was. We start chatting. So we changed numbers. So I'm like, oh, wow, this chick's catchy. Give me some rhythm. She can give me rhythm at the spot. Give me rhythm now.
12: It's so dark in
6: those clubs. We're talking. You know, we was supposed to go out. 3 weeks later. I find myself with this guy, but I stay later. He leaves.
12: Oh, wait. Why you say this guy? You can say his name
6: I don't know him. No, it's radio.
10: It's the one that's
6: radio,
10: very quiet.
6: So nobody knew who I'm talking to. So I stay later. That dancer comes in later, and she is complete. She was on the pole. And this tub had the show stage. It had the large stage. I was by the large stage. Her mouth completely dropped when she saw
12: I'm glad
6: me
12: she didn't
6: pole.
12: Fall off the pole.
6: I'm glad she didn't fall either.
10: I was about to ask, did she fall? Like,
6: you kind of, wait a minute. Now I remember that it was like a complete 360 moment.
10: Oh, my God.
12: And you were just smiling.
10: Oh, my God.
12: You had a gleam in your eye.
10: What you do?
6: Then another situation, well before Cincy. I'll share this last one.
12: How many situations?
6: I have a few. So I was there. Big shout to our boy, Dwayne Van Norden. Big shout to D.
12: He's a minister now.
6: But
10: isn't that usually how it happens? Dudes go from pimping to preaching.
6: Pimping to preaching.
10: It's like, you know.
6: From the corner to the pulpit.
10: Right, I found Jesus.
6: From the corner to the pulpit.
10: Right.
6: We were at a spot in Mount Vernon, New York. If you don't know, you don't
10: know. Rendezvous.
6: Thank you, Ron. Thank you, Troy.
10: Yeah.
6: And my missus' girlfriend was actually working.
12: Oh, I thought you would say your wife.
6: Nah. I wish. I'm trying to get on OnlyFans. But that's another story for another day.
10: You are her only fan.
6: But any event, her girlfriend is there. Her girlfriend is working, and she's completely naked. And she's like, well, I'm going to tell such and such. And I'm like, I ain't the one naked. You are. I'm just having a
12: you
6: drink.
12: Know, do I know her?
1: Yes, you do.
6: Oh, okay. Don't say no
12: name.
6: No,
12: I ain't going to say a name. I ain't gonna say
1: you know her.
6: Because there's, yeah. any event. And so then Christmas Eve, I'm at, you know, my lady's house and her family there. So the one from the club comes in like, you know, I saw Kevin at. And I said, yeah,
12: I saw you too.
6: And I said, that's what I said. You know who I saw?
10: Yeah, I saw you, right?
6: Thank you. I said, that, you know, that's when cell phones didn't have cameras. Right, just right. Yet. So I, but like I said again, I mean.
12: I was going to put you on blast, and you was on blast.
6: You was the blast.
10: You was the blast, right.
6: But I'm just saying, a lot of things, you know, strip clubs in my life. I actually helped one young lady get a job and wrote a resume. So I've done my safe haven work.
12: Oh, so now she's
6: I've done my ministry work.
12: So now she's a call girl, right? She went from the strip club to being a call girl.
1: See, why you always got to go ghetto?
6: A different type of this. She's saving lives. So how about that?
1: Oh, why are you all ghetto?
6: Yes. How about that?
1: Well, why you always got to go ghetto?
12: Me and Mike was having a conversation. A lot of females that are professional women, you know, with the college, and that's how they made their money.
10: Well, yeah, I'm glad my daughter hasn't had to do that.
6: Thank God.
10: Thankful my daughter hasn't had to do that.
6: Keep off the pole. That's your job.
10: Yeah, that's my job. Keep off the pole. What keep off the pole.
11: Funny story, though.
12: Tree, tell her don't look at it.
6: Hold on, bro. Go.
11: Funny story. When I was working right at the club one time, there was this one stripper, right? She goes out to get on the pole and realizes that her professor was there.
10: Mm. Wow.
11: And she freaked out. She actually begged and paid one of the other strippers to take her set.
10: Mm. Mm.
11: I was like, oh, man. And she was like waiting.
1: Nah,
11: waiting for him to
1: leave.
11: Wow. And, you know, she basically said that she was stripping just so she could get through school.
12: People are so so embarrassed. If somebody sees you at a strip club and you working, you should not be embarrassed because, all right, you working, but they there. I don't understand.
1: Okay, so
10: it's different.
1: Okay, here's a question. If you was working in Chippendales,
12: yeah,
1: and then one of your managers come in and see you,
12: I'll be like, listen, you need to pay me more money.
1: No, you might be hiding in the back.
11: It's a little different.
12: No, I'm not going to be ashamed. If I'm doing this, I'm doing this for a reason. But the thing is that if you do it, that's entertainment. So if you come to be entertained, it's my job to entertain.
1: Sorry, folks. I'm sorry for putting that vision in your head.
12: Do what?
1: Are you not entertained? Are you not entertained? If they start laughing, they say, oh, shoot, comedy.
6: Dirk Diggler, ladies and gentlemen.
12: For $100, you can touch this. Come on, man. Nah.
6: But everybody's different. I mean, now in this day and age, I think it's a little less taboo.
12: They said the government said they were going to regulate OnlyFans page.
6: No, it's state. That's state regulated.
12: They want you to pay taxes now.
6: Some states, Utah, you can't get OnlyFans.
12: You can't do nothing in Utah.
6: No, you can't even get a drink.
10: That's why they don't want you.
12: No black ball players.
10: That's why they don't win championships.
6: They have a thing in Utah. I've had passings through Salt Lake that's called New Beer. New Beer is probably like maybe it's like
1: O'Doul's.
6: It makes O'Doul's into like Hennessy. I mean,
10: New Beer.
6: New, that's what it's called. New. It's what like 0.1 beer. It's like it might as well be horse.
10: New beer.
12: That's a state where they have
6: Mormon lifestyle. Yeah.
1: No, well, it depends on what part of Utah you go to as well.
6: Pretty much, that's the state. I mean, you know, it's pockets now. A lot of Californians. Wow.
12: Could you see a Norman strip club?
10: A Mormon strip club? No.
1: Listen,
6: you know they have a thing in Utah.
12: Churning butter with you.
6: Like certain, like for instance, if you're a student at BYU, right? You take a code. You're not supposed to have premarital sex. So they have a thing called soaking. I don't know if you ever heard of this.
10: Soaking, like soak
12: in the tub.
6: No, think about this for a second. I'm gonna make this as clean as possible.
11: Okay.
6: Where a man is soaking in a woman, he's not thrusting, but he's sitting in the situation.
10: So he's just laying in it.
6: He's just laying there. He's not thrusting, but because again, that would be considered a sexual act.
10: Right.
6: Him just sitting there like Madge with the Palmolive.
10: Just
6: You know.
10: All right. So let me. I'm trying to visually put this together. So he's erect.
6: Yes.
10: She's moist.
6: Yes.
10: It's insertion.
6: Correct.
10: But there's no friction.
6: Right.
4: So they touching each other. Yes. I mean, touching themselves.
10: No. He's inside of her. Yes. But there's no movement.
6: Right.
1: Why would you even tell that to this guy?
10: See what I'm saying? I say, that's what I'm sitting here. I'm listening to what you're saying. I'm listening to what Kevin's saying. I'm like, wait a minute.
4: That's like a still movie.
10: That's mean. That's like mean. Said, that's very
6: if you
10: mean.
6: You ever find yourself in Salt Lake?
10: Nah, there's no reason. Salt Lake City. That's what it's. That's Salt Lake. Salt. Yeah. That's so bad.
4: So you mean to tell me we like playing like Simon Says?
10: We don't play stop? Nothing. I don't no, know. No,
1: no. It's freeze tag.
6: You're not gonna find. Just find if you're ever in that part of no, country just, rodeo, just go south of Vegas.
10: That's just
6: don't stop.
4: In the Vegas is right.
10: That's crazy.
4: Yeah, yeah. Over the mountain.
10: That's crazy. I've never heard
4: it. City. Yeah, over
10: yeah.
4: Time.
10: I've never heard anything like
6: so
10: that.
6: So you learn something new or not? Because the very educational crazy. Program. And with that, we're going to take a quick break.
4: Yes,
6: got a lot
4: should.
6: Of great interviews today. A lot of good stuff. The best team in radio. Where else you want to be?

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12: We're back on the ride, Nafi Lounge, still joined by the comedic genius, Troy Candy.
13: You know,
12: he said he'll never go to Utah.
14: Nah, it's not going to go to Utah. I mean, if I, like, that's the thing. I'm thankful because I get a chance to crack jokes and run my mouth. So, you know, through the grace of the high power in the universe, if I have to do a show in Utah, I will do a show in Utah. And
12: now
14: once
12: you
14: I'm
12: can
14: done,
12: tell you now I gave you
14: once
12: some insight.
14: I'm done doing a show in Utah, I'm leaving Utah.
12: Just don't do it at BYU. They might not find it appealing.
14: Yeah, that's
12: Tokyo.
14: No.
15: Wasn't
14: no,
15: the Jets former quarterback at BYU?
12: The MILF hunter.
15: That's why all of a sudden he started messing with older women once he got out of there?
12: He's the MILF hunter. Mm-hmm. But any event, enough about that.
14: That's crazy.
12: I kind of wanted to run this by the crew here. Mm-hmm. Questions every man must ask himself about his life. Now, again, most of you guys are at a certain age, so I'm sure you had more great times than what's ahead. But nevertheless, you're still around.
16: Just lucky to be alive.
14: Oh, yeah, I'm very thankful.
12: Majorator.
14: Not yet. I ain't there yet.
12: It's a bunch of questions that every man must ask. And, Steph, you know, you've been around. No, I mean, you've been around a lot of men. But you know men. Your dad. Don't take it wrong.
16: You trying to make her fast?
12: See, she's not fast fanny. This is not Sanford and Son old.
14: He said fast fanny.
12: He's always old, man.
14: He said fast. Hey, okay, he was about to call her a scallywag.
12: Yeah. If she
16: hussy. She's a hussy.
6: Wow.
12: So, again, 10 questions every man
14: Janet
12: must ask himself
14: is a
12: about
14: whore.
12: Life. And we obviously have the James O. Jones, a radio mic moderator. Mike can give this soliloquy pretty much, you know, any day he wants.
15: I heard two women argue. She called her a whore. I ain't hear a whore in years.
14: A whore.
15: A whore.
12: She said, you're a whore. Wow. That's like the Sopranos. You whore.
14: Wow.
12: But the first one is, are you always busy yet you feel like time is slipping through your fingers? Mm-hmm. Is that a feeling, Troy, you have? You feel like you came in here like you were tired. You said, I've been doing that.
15: He's invigorated.
14: But, you feel like that. It's like you don't get enough done. It's not enough hours in a day. You know, if you're a parent like myself, you always got to find energy and time for the kids. Mm-hmm. And I got girls, so being a girl dad, I have to be extra sensitive. Mm-hmm. Which
15: Lucky
14: is,
15: they ain't playing soccer.
14: Not yet.
12: Basketball.
14: Yeah, not yet. But so that's something that's like, it does. And then like, even in speaking with my father, you know, I'm thankful enough to still have him around so I could talk to him about it. He said, you know, after a while, you just mentally have to get it to a point where you're just accepting, yo, look, I can only do this.
12: Right.
14: And if this ain't enough, so be it.
12: Chat to your lady.
14: So be it. You know what I mean? And leave it. And leave it at that.
12: We're going to take this good 3.5.
16: We can go to Utah. We can go to Utah.
6: Oh, my God.
14: Look.
12: He could go all night in Utah.
14: That's so crazy. That Utah thing is so crazy.
12: What about,
14: no wonder why they like jazz. It ain't no movement. You just there.
12: What about you, moderator? Do you feel like you're always busy, yet you feel like time is slipping through your fingers?
17: I guess I might be an outlier in this because I don't
13: I learned years ago from talking to OG in the hood, cat that I knew that had did 31 years in prison. And, you know, he came out, we was conversing, and I was like, man, you know, time and you know, it's slipping. He was like, time's slipping through your hands. He was like, how old are you, young boy? Like 17? Like, you got plenty of time. He was like, the way you eliminate time for the feeling of time slipping through your hands is you get the maximum amount out of every single moment you have. You mm-hmm. maximize it. If it's sleep, you maximize it. If it's playing video games, you maximize it.
14: Do it to the best.
13: Right? Yeah, and then what happens is you don't feel as though time is slipping through your hands. And should you, your counterpoint will be, but what did I do with time?
14: Yeah.
13: Right? So he was like, I couldn't read when I went to prison. I couldn't read, and I could probably write, scribble in whatever he mentioned, like stick figures or something. Mm-hmm. He was like, now I came out. Like, yes, I've been in prison for 30 years. I have children that grown up and I haven't seen. He was like, but I can tell you, was it wasted time? It was time that I wasn't amongst functional others, but at the same time, I learned to read, I learned to write, I got 2 degrees, I can do this, I can do that. Right. So I've adopted that and held that as the counterpoint against that feeling, because depression can come from that feeling of the time was wasted, it's slipping away, right. I can't get it. That is a early seed for depression.
14: Depression, yeah.
13: Right? So to counterbalance that, I've always adopted that. So no, I don't necessarily have that feeling.
12: I think see, as that's you get why old, I always bring Mike the moderator in to kind of balance the
14: but
12: scale.
14: Also, what he's saying with that is like, as you said, but what you're saying with that is also that once you realize, like, you look at time as a commodity, that changes everything.
12: Yeah.
14: Because when you look at it as a commodity, it's like, oh, okay.
17: So, but suppose the sand gets caught in between going up and down, then what happens?
12: Oh, it still ain't going to help you, man. Get yourself a new sand.
17: Just stop.
12: Let me ask Steph Pearl. Hold on, Rodeo. Let me ask Steph Pearl. Now, again, now you heard what Mike said, right? Mike said, like, if you're playing video games, play it to the live to the fullest. How do you feel with men who take that approach when it comes to women? Like, yo, you know, I got to smash
17: I'm going to eat her out, then I'm going to leave.
18: I don't put myself near those type of men.
12: Well, I'm just saying, but you've worked in environments where you probably had girl talk, and everybody hasn't been like as on point as you have. So I'm just saying, like, do you
18: my
12: do your
18: observation?
12: Yes, please.
18: Of like other people.
12: Gotta work. Yeah, I'll take that for now.
18: Well, for instance, like working in the bar scene, right? Mm-hmm. There's usually a lot of like club owners, restaurant owners who are kind of like that.
12: Right.
18: Whether they have a wife or not, they are like that. I mean, there are times where they've approached me, right?
17: Well, wait till you get home.
18: And they think that they can treat me a certain way. I'm like, nah, get the...
12: Oh, thank you for the family program.
18: Get the... Right. You know, caught yourself. Away from me.
17: Mm-hmm. You're good. Yeah, you're good for that. Yeah,
18: so, like, you know, they're... There's a lot of times where I have to be like, oh, just because everybody's going over here to an after-hour spot, do I want to go there and include myself because, you know, I don't want to be treated a certain way.
12: Got it.
18: You know, or put myself in a position where
12: Elaine
18: I feel
12: Bettis
18: uncomfortable.
12: The Elaine Bettis and 950.
17: I got it. Steph, wow. I know you work in like a bar scene. Have you ever starstruck when you met somebody?
18: No.
17: Never?
18: Because I've worked with celebrities
17: Yeah, but
18: was
17: there one person like, damn, he could get it if he just look at me?
18: Ooh, Kellan Lutz.
17: See, I told you. Who? What?
18: One of the vampires from...
17: oh, hell no.
18: Twilight. I was at a YouTube concert.
17: You went to all that, that vampire?
18: Oh, yeah.
14: Yo, you know what?
17: I never knew that.
14: I used to be like, what? I'm...
17: You too?
14: Team Jacob, man. I'm a wolf, man. I'm a wolf, man.
18: I'm a wolf.
12: We're learning too much here. Yeah. Now.
18: I'm sorry. I'm Team Edward. So
14: nah, it's surprisingly, yo, I can't lie. It's interesting. If you really sit down and like, oh,
17: what do they call that?
14: It's interesting.
12: Let's stay on course.
14: It's interesting.
12: We're talking about learning things. I got to bring Mike back in the comments. That's where Mike brings
17: Don't
12: everything.
17: Don't go to our house
12: Mike brings everything back to the center. But the next one is... Are stress and anxiety the primary fuel sources you rely on for motivation? Backstage, let me go to you. are stress and anxiety the primary fuel sources you rely on for motivation?
19: No, because, I mean, why would you want to rely on motivation to be, you know, for stress, which is very harmful to you?
12: Well, let me give you an example. You're doing work in your home, right?
17: Which he
12: does.
17: That's
12: stress to get it done. The motivation is to get money to take care of your mortgage.
19: No, that's not something I rely on, no.
18: Here's one example.
12: Yes, please.
18: Back in the day, I was working in a hotel.
17: From the bar to the hotel. Hotel bar.
18: And at the time, the females there were being very aggressive towards me. Yeah. And very not nice, okay?
12: What are you, was the Caitlin Clark or the boss here?
18: I was just, no, this, okay. This is
14: yo, why did he go there like that?
18: Oh, my God. No comment.
12: You was the superstar. Like, we're going to take care of her.
18: I was the cutesy little enthusiastic happy girl that comes through this hotel.
17: You were the Red Bull girl. And you had wings.
18: Oh, oh my God, I can't with you. Anyways, so they see me and they
14: don't blame me for this. You're not gonna put that on for me. You're not gonna blame me for his Tourette's. You're not gonna do that. You're not gonna blame me.
12: We can't be here all day. So, we got other guests. Go ahead, Steph.
18: So basically, they see me as the newbie. Mm. They see, I don't know if they felt threatened by me, but there was a couple like older women, and then there was some like close to my age and whatnot. And they were just acting very weird and snooty towards me. And it was very uncomfortable. It was so uncomfortable, I wanted to quit. Until one of the girls that seemed to be, you know, very open with me, she saw me upset. I went outside and I was like, I quit. I want to freaking quit. I can't take this garbage anymore with all this nasty ass, excuse my language, female energy, right? And she's like, but why you want to do that? That's exactly what they want you to do.
17: You let them.
18: And that conversation, after being really extremely stressed out, she put the fuel to my fire. I just went and started acting even nicer, right?
12: Kill him a kindness.
18: Wow. Yeah.
14: Kill him a kindness. Yeah.
18: It was so nauseating to them. And little by little, everyone started like leaving or dropping like flies.
12: They weren't
18: and at
12: dying,
18: some
12: right?
18: point, No. Oh, they just started older. Leaving the company. Yeah, and I was like, you know what? Yeah. My prayers were answered.
17: I ended up moving
18: up in the organization. So
13: You know what, Kev, let me jump in on this because
12: thank you,
13: I think
12: please
13: that
12: home,
13: I think here's something that I'm a firm believer of. There's an old saying that the greatest motivator in life is a rumbling belly, right? However, like most things in life, especially with this point, does the stress and anxiety drive you? Stress and anxiety has to be put in context. Mm-hmm. One of the problems we have in life is we let things just grow wildly and don't put them in their place, don't allow context. Here's why I say that. Stress and anxiety could very well be a good motivator, right?
12: I agree.
13: If you're looking at something
12: sometimes
13: from a certain perspective. However, when you let that go too far, and too far is subjected to interpretation by the individual, because what's too far for me might not be too far for you and vice versa. However, when your responses are geared upon those stresses and anxiety, it no longer becomes a motivator and your movements are now reactionary. And if you move by reactionary measures without putting things in the proper perspective, that's when you make mistakes. Critical and crucial mistakes are made by loss of context and rash, irrational, reactionary movements. So while I think that, yes, it's a part, it should be a part in a part of your motivation. You cannot allow stress and anxiety to totally run unkept grass wild, because just like your grass, when it's unkept, you'll end up with things creeping up that you're like, how'd I get a tree in the middle of my lawn? That wasn't there last year.
14: But right? So with everything you're saying, Mike, at what point does discipline come in?
13: I believe discipline comes in the beginning.
14: Right, but so therefore, if you do have enough discipline, self-discipline, and knowing what needs to be done and how to do it, wouldn't that eliminate the possibility of stress? Not so much stress, but more so anxiety.
12: Stress
14: no, not so much stress, but more so anxiety.
13: Yes. Yes.
14: More so anxiety than stress.
13: Yes.
14: Because stress is what it is.
12: Right.
13: Right.
12: It takes away anxiety.
14: Right. So therefore, like at some point in time, discipline has to come into the whole equation.
12: Wax on, wax off.
14: To eliminate the amount of anxiety that can cause the stress to become overbearing.
13: Right.
14: At some point in time.
12: When did Brian Gumbel enter your body?
14: Yo, man, ain't Brian Gumbel. It's like, you know, I've been really, like, no nonsense. I've been really going to therapy.
12: That's Sergeant
14: Cannon
12: right
14: there. No, I've been, like, really going to therapy, and it's, like, really helped me, like, pay attention to certain stuff. And it's, like,
17: after
14: you know.
17: Stress, we go back to the strip club.
14: Man. No, that's how you deal with stress.
19: Why he always got to take it back?
14: Strip club is the original wing stop.
12: Don't go no strip club. Yeah,
14: but nah, it's just, but that's
12: he
14: what.
12: He's the one with the dollar, with the $20 bill on the line.
14: But that's something that really is like, and I think about that a lot because it's like, even with what I do as far as the comedy,
12: yeah,
14: you know, you got to have a certain amount of discipline. I can't drink too much.
12: Right.
14: Because if I go on stage, ain't nobody going to ask me. Yeah, you got to have a certain amount,
19: like,
14: yeah.
19: Like anything else, like I said, because see, I try not to let anything stress me because when you get, like you said, like what Mike Lindenwald is saying, when you get too stressed, then you become to a point that you be. It doesn't make difference whatever you do because you're going to always mess up. Mm-hmm. And so that's why I don't find it as a motivation thing itself because that can be a hindrance to me. So that's why I try not to let stress get to me and I just do what I got to do.
17: Right. Just have sex. That's it.
12: Okay. I got one more before we get out. I got a break. Mm-hmm. I know.
18: So.
12: Okay. Give me. Help me.
18: So really quickly, okay, like, please. You know, people wanting to lose weight. Right? Mm-hmm. You could be really stressed out about your weight, but that stress gives you that motivation to...
12: Or your health gives you the motivation.
18: Yes.
12: Right.
18: Mm-hmm. Yeah, when you find out a diagnosis, right. Et cetera.
12: Mm-hmm. I know that was my issue.
18: Yeah.
12: Yeah.
18: Mm-hmm. Exactly.
12: Yeah. They told me, yeah, you ain't going to be around. You better,
18: if you don't do something.
17: That means I ain't got to pay that bill.
14: Better get skipped.
12: I got one more run this real quick. The last one, we're talking about questions a man would ask himself. How big is the gap between your public self and your secret self?
17: I thought it was penis.
14: Okay. What the fuck? Yo!
17: I thought,
12: yes, you asked yourself.
14: You're not putting this on me. You're not, right.
12: Thank you, backstage. Black Tourette's and
14: you're not putting this on me. You're not, I'm not, no.
12: Thank you, backstage. Please control him. That's your job. Go ahead.
18: You said.

0: Fruit Loops.
1: I never even thought about that. Like, I never thought.
2: We making a lot of things. Well,
1: I never thought about
2: that. Very helpful with that.
1: No, because it's like, I never really thought about that. It's like somebody.
2: Like Deion Sanders comes out and says, prime time is prime time. Okay. Deion is Deion.
1: So, you know what I'll say? Right. I'll say, when I'm on stage,
0: it separates.
1: It's me, but turned up to the 80th power. Right. You know what I'm saying? It's still me, but it's just turned up. So, when I don't got the camera's not there,
2: I tell people all the time, you know, people I work with, things I say on this microphone, right. I would never say in a business. I work with clients.
1: Right.
2: I would never say it, but this gives me the liberty to
3: honky.
1: Right.
2: No, I don't do that at all.
1: Damn, yo. Yo.
2: He's all right. Bless his heart.
1: God loves you, son. God loves you.
2: But my thing is that obviously, you know, you give yourself ranges.
1: Yeah, yeah.
2: In proper context. So with that, I'm going to take backstage advice. Troy, where can people reach out to you? Any shows coming up?
1: Actually, Bishop and Cheney, season 2, it's on the 9th on Tubi. Season 2 starts on Tubi.
2: June 9th,
1: yes. Right. It just came on YouTube the other day, a couple days ago. So
2: the season episode 2, with Rodeo.
1: He coming up. Don't worry about it. You in there, Rodeo? You coming up. You coming up. It's there.
2: Like
1: so the it's That's a little. Wow! Look at the white people on the horses. Interesting.
4: Wow,
1: I'm sorry. I apologize.
2: And with this, we're gonna take a quick break.
1: I'm sorry.
2: Troy Cannon, ladies and gentlemen, go follow Troy Cannon on Instagram.
1: Follow me on Instagram. I am comedian Troy Cannon. I'm here. We'll
2: go watch Bishop and Cheney.
1: Yeah, Bishop and Cheney. Please
2: take a quick break. But keep this thing moving.

0: Hey, son, how are you feeling?
1: I'm fine, Pops.
0: What's on your mind?
1: I can't explain it. 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
14: We're back on the ride, 950 Lounge. Still joined by the best team in radio, and we have a special guest. We have a gentleman who hails from Queens, New York, good friend of the moderator who brought this interview together. He's running for District 5 State Assembly, New York State Assembly, looking to give back and give something to the people of Long Island. He's a Democrat, but don't hold him on that because he's about himself. Ladies and gentlemen, welcome to 9 Feet Lounge, Mr. Michael A. Reynolds. What's going on, sir?
15: Hey, good morning. Good morning. Glad to be here.
14: My pleasure. And the reason why I say that, it's just his party, because I think we've gotten away from country. It's party over country, and it should be country then party. So I want to say, hey, you just a man running for office who wants to do good. Forget what, you know, color the animal is. It's about than somebody who wants to do a change. But again, Queens, New York resident, born and raised in Queens.
15: Yes,
14: good friends, grew up in Mike.
15: Yes, sir.
14: Talk about growing up with this guy for first and foremost.
15: So, you put me on the spot already.
14: Right out the gate.
15: My boy Mike and I grew up in Queens. We have a mutual friend. His name is Arnold Green. And mm-hmm. we all collectively, you know, growing up in Queens, just kind of made ways and looked out for each other, mm-hmm. made sure that we had the best of everything that we could possibly do growing up. We, you know, built a friendship and a bond that we can carry over till today. We check in on each other when we need to, make sure everybody's good.
14: Right.
15: And as a matter of fact, we'll be congregating later on in October because our good friend Arnold's mom passed away recently. Right. So we'll be attending those services around the 11th and 12th of October.
14: Right.
15: But there's a great man right here. I appreciate him introducing me to everybody on this platform. My first time running for office. So I figured out this would be the best time to jump in the race. And like you said, it's definitely country over party. So even though I'm a registered Democrat, I make decisions based on what's the best for everybody that's involved. Mm-hmm.
16: So now the question I have is, what made you want to go into politics?
15: What made me want to go into politics? So I've always been following the model of my parents. So my mother and father were involved in the Democratic Party. My mom more than my dad. My dad owned his own business. He was a musician, had his own business. But my mom was involved in the Democratic Club in Cambridge Heights, Queens. Mm-hmm. And so what she used to do was attend the meetings, come back and kind of share with us and talk to us about politics. She never said who we needed to look up to follow, but she always gave us the information so that we can make our own informed decisions. So by the time I turned 18, I already understood what it meant to be involved in civics, understand civics, and make sure the policies that people are running on align with my goals as well as the community. The reason why I got in is because I care about my community. I care about my kids, my family. And realistically, where I live in Suffolk County, 20-year resident, a lot of the island is becoming unaffordable. A lot of folks, while they live there and people are making it, there's not as many resources there that support the island. A lot of suburban areas in and around New York City pay a lot of taxes. It goes to the state. But we don't get as much resources coming back to help us out that we should, you know, in terms of property tax cuts, small business owners, you know, education, affordability, things like that.
17: I know that there may be some challenges that, you know, you might run into, like, along the way. But are there any fears that you have in regards to running?
15: I'd be crazy to say no, I don't have any fears, but yes, I have fears. So first and foremost, getting into politics in itself, when it's not what you do, it's not my career, it's my first time running, it's a challenge. And I'm nervous, right, as a new candidate, because I don't know what I don't know. So I'm figuring that out along the way, as well as trying to take advantage of the opportunity to talk to like-minded people, people who are common sense, folks who want to make a change in the community. And there are a lot of them out there. But for me, being a new candidate, running on a Democratic ticket in an area that tends to lean Republican, and my opponent's been in office since 2018, I'm just trying to navigate, find the area, the sweet spot in the area that will attract a lot of folks on the other side who will vote for me as well. But, yeah, I do get afraid at times, especially with being new into politics.
18: Are you getting a lot of support from the area residents where you at?
15: Yes.
18: You feel that you have a strong base that you're going to defeat this person that's in office now?
15: Well, I definitely have a strong base. And what I'll tell you, as I've been out knocking on doors to kind of introduce
18: myself to the
15: community.
18: Kissing babies, too?
15: Absolutely. Kissing dogs,
18: get
15: kissing
18: babies.
15: Get
18: that child out of my face.
15: Never that.
19: Don't have him.
15: Never that.
18: Hey, listen. COVID. Get that child.
15: Kissing babies, shaking hands, knocking on doors. Sometimes folks are home, sometimes they're not. Right. But a lot of times when I do have the opportunity to speak to residents in the community and voters, we have a very good conversation, whether they're Democrats, Republicans, independent, or they don't have any party affiliation. Because when you talk, I believe common sense, if you talk about the issues that affect people, it doesn't matter what party you're in, because we all can identify and it resonates with the community.
18: Well, I would say one thing, because we have had a lot of different politicians on this show, and we always talked about people want to see the people they elect.
15: Yeah.
18: So many people that they get elected, you don't see them no more. It's like my brother said, Nino Brown, when they need a favor, they come around, hand you something to eat, and then after that, they go about their business. People want to see their officials in the neighborhood, in their community. That shows that they are doing something, because they are working in the same area that I'm living.
19: That's why I think it's so important from what Michael's doing, because he's running for state government. So he's living in the same community. His kids go in the same schools. He's going to the same supermarket. I'm keep it low. It's better than a barbershop. But from a standpoint, you see these people.
15: Yes.
19: And again, these are your neighbors. These are people in your community. I kind of want to go into now, like, how, again, over the last, I would say last, really, 4 or 5 years, maybe since even Trump was elected, how politics has kind of changed. It's become more nasty, more visual, more, you know, animosity, more personal, more hurtful.
15: Yeah.
19: From a standpoint, and again, going back to the area you're in, which is, you know, primarily Republican, Doug's running against Doug Smith.
15: Yes.
19: To get people to reprogram themselves, because when people go with a box, and I hate to say this, but they'll go with a box and just pick right down the line. Some folks won't even know why they're picking. They just pick.
15: Yeah.
19: How are you reprogramming the minds to say, hey, look, maybe you might vote for this one up top. That area, let's face it, they probably vote for the Republican running for the highest office in the land. But to kind of focus on that state assembly line and really kind of vote with what you see and not just your emotion. How you give me the form of reprogramming people who are just going down the line. Done.
15: Sure. So what I try to do when I engage in conversation with folks in the community, whether you're a Republican, Democrat, to address the first thing you stated, which about the nastiness in our politics today.
19: Right.
15: As a Democrat, and I'm not just saying this because I'm a Democrat, we don't generally engage in that type of politics.
19: Right.
15: We're usually on the receiving end of it. So a lot of times, instead of going low, we have been, you know, following what Barack and Michelle Obama have asked us to do since he was in office. We go high, right? And we keep it that way. Mm-hmm. So a lot of times people get frustrated, they get upset because they feel like we're not punching back.
19: Yeah.
15: But how we punch back is we win elections by having policies that resonate with the community. Because what we found is once people go into the voting booth, their mind is over the nonsense. They drown out the nonsense and they make decisions that will help them going forward, right. Which is why Barack won 2 terms, right? Yes. Trump only won once, right? And the only reason why he won is because he had help that we know from the FBI and all these other sources.
19: A week before.
15: No, 2 weeks before the election.
19: 2 weeks, yep.
15: Right?
19: Yep.
15: So what I try to do is it's really hard and tough to change somebody's view if they believe ideology over policy.
19: Yeah.
15: But I still try to engage with them, and I just ask them for facts. So when they come out and say, well, Trump has been better, I say, okay, tell me how Trump has been better. How did he improve your life? And then we start going from when he first took office up until the pandemic, after the pandemic, and they don't have any answers. So a lot of times, folks who are dead set on ideology, they're not going to change.
19: Right.
15: That's the MAGA world.
19: Right.
15: But folks who are common sense Republicans who you could talk to about policy and don't really like Trump, on a local level, you can kind of have an engaging conversation to talk about policy, facts. And listen, we're not perfect as Democrats.
19: Right.
15: We strayed away from representing the middle class a lot, right? But the reality of it is we all know when Democrats are in office, our policies are best for the community because everybody does well.
19: Exactly.
15: Right?
16: See, I think the problem is that makes it so hard now than it used to be is that now you have so much media out there that spreads the myths, the lies and
19: social
16: mistruths.
19: Media, everybody's
16: well,
19: reporting.
16: Not even social, but I'm talking about like even if you go to Fox or Newsmax or or any of those other you know, stations, they are willing to say and put out the lies instead of, you know, truth, fact, and say, no, we got to just go ahead and say, no, this person doesn't say this. This person doesn't say that.
15: Yeah.
16: This is not true. That's not true. They just go with it and then run with it too much. So now if you have a person that's in your area, that's in your section that you're at, especially if they're listening to Fox and all them other places, they're not going to hear anything else but what Fox keep on putting out. So for that, how do you, I mean, I know you say you got to speak to the people and you do find some that's, I mean, like I said, you would never know who's a Republican until they tell you. But how do you really look and try to fight against that of the mistruths of the social media as well as the networks?
15: Sure. So Fox, we have to say, take it as it is. Fox has been on record in open court saying that they are in the business of lies, entertainment, right? So a lot of folks who are in the Fox News world are not really looking for truth. They're looking for identity because they have grievances. So that satisfies their grievances and it makes them feel like they're right. But the reality of it is a lot of the social media companies, you know, waver back and forth between free speech and reality or factual, and they pick and choose who they want to censor and things like that. I went to school for communications. I got my degree from Southern Connecticut. Back when I was in school for communications, there was the fairness doctrine, which meant if you told a story, you had to tell both sides of the story and let people make their minds up. Yes. Once you got into the world of cable TV and when the fairness doctrine expired and then cable TV became prominent, now it's a lot more opinionated, right? And then on social media, because these companies are not regulated like true media companies, they can let misinformation sit out there and make it up to us as the public to kind of go after the truth. And sometimes the stuff is believable. And the reality of it is, until they decide to regulate social media companies like true media outlets and force them to remove the trash and garbage from their sites, it's going to continue to be a problem. So we have to stay proactive as folks running for office or politicians or even the general public and make sure that we try to get the truth out there as much as possible, make it accessible. Like, you know, Kamala Harris and team are doing an excellent job with that, combating that. But she has an army, right?
16: Yes.
15: Myself on the local level, thank goodness we don't kind of get into that. My opponent, Doug Smith, is a Republican.
19: Right. Yeah.
15: But, you know, he kind of thinks and is taking it for granted that he has this race won.
19: Pretty much, right.
15: I'm not the kind of person that goes negative because I believe in speaking on myself. I'm a positive person. I have a better vision for the future of the community.
16: Yes.
15: So I will never talk negative about him. People can look up his voting record and bills and everything else and see what he hasn't done. But I will tell you, traditionally in New York State, if you're part of the minority party and the assembly as well as the state senate is super Democrat, he's not getting anything done.
19: Right.
15: Right? So what I will do to answer back, because I didn't finish the first question. Locally, that's what I would do to make sure that we try to bring everybody together in the community,
19: right,
15: is reach out, engage, and continue knocking doors. But to the false information and everything else, that's more of a national, federal level elections issue.
16: Yeah.
15: But social media, we have to be active on that.
16: You see, because I look at it, even with that situation, my problem I have is that, okay, we understand the news and all of them and everything else, but the candidates that sit there and blatantly lie straight to your face, it's, you know, it's infuriating and frustrating.
15: Yeah.
16: And you look at them, you know they're lying, but then they got some people who drunk the Kool-Aid, and they'd be like, they said so-and-so.
19: The lie is interpreted as, you perceive.
16: But it's like, believe what I say or my lying eyes, you know? It's crazy.
18: The thing is that we, as people that vote for these officials, when they say something, we have to... It's like old school. We got to do our homework to see if this person is legitimately what they are saying. Are they actually going to do? You know what I'm saying? I think so many people don't like, they don't like going an extra mile. Everybody just grabs a phone or something. That's what I was telling somebody recently. I mean, everybody wants everything done at a speed of light. Even it says in the Bible, when God got something for you, you got to wait on it.
15: Yeah.
18: And when he's ready for you to have it, give it to you. He ain't going to give it to
19: Look
18: you.
19: Look at rodeo preaching.
18: I'm just saying. So
17: I was just like, hold
19: up. My mama be proud.
18: Wow. Everybody's want everything done at a drop of a dime.
15: Yeah.
18: It doesn't work like that.
15: Yeah.
18: And so, I think, you know, we need to get back to some of the old school ways.
19: We're going to take a break and come back. I really want to the next segment off with your boy, because I know he's chomping at the bit. We're going to take a quick break, come back, keep this discussion going. We have Mr. Michael Reynolds running for State Assembly in the 5th District. Take a quick break. Naffy Lounge, don't go nowhere.

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8: We're back on the ride, 9P Lounge, joined by the Honorable Mr. Michael Reynolds, running for District 5, New York State Assembly. And I know we have an audience that's all over the country, but nevertheless, you know, you need to get involved in your local politics. This man is doing it in New York. Moderator, I want to bring you in because obviously I know, like, you pick your spots. I know how you get down. But obviously, you know, Michael. Michael and Michael know each other very well. Please, you know, give us some. Start this segment off with something.
9: Well, let me go at it with this question. I think that for a very long time, past, present, and most likely future, New York City region, the Long Island Sound, is looked at as two different worlds. You have metropolitan New York City area, Brooklyn, the Bronx, Queens, Manhattan, Staten Island, and then you have East. And for many years out East, which would basically we could start at Elmont and take it clear on to Montauk, right? That end of New York has always looked at the city, five boroughs ends of New York, kind of like everybody there's hood, everybody there's ghetto. It's just nonstop, endless miles of housing projects and cans and bottles on the street. However, Mike, your upbringing wasn't necessarily like that.
10: Right.
9: So when you think about East, you think of manicured lawns, you think of cars in the driveway, you think of kids playing in the street, you think of the block is quiet after 9 o'clock, when in reality, that was Cambria Heights.
10: It's right? True.
9: That is where you're from.
10: It's true.
9: Right? Not saying that we have outliers. You know what you got south of Linden. You know what I'm saying? Once you crossed over Linden Boulevard and start heading towards South Jamaica, that's a whole nother story. And even the outliers like Andrew Jackson High School, that area, especially the time when we grew up through the 80s and early 90s. So when you're out rubbing shoulders, shaking hands, kissing babies, patting folks on the back, and you start to explain to them that where they live is the New York City that you grew up. You grew up with high earners. Everyone owned their homes.
10: Yes.
9: History, nostalgia to the region.
10: Yes.
9: A block association. Your mom was part of a Democratic Party. Like, There was civil involvement amongst the people, and we stuck together. When you share that aspect of yourself, to break down the barrier that I'm not any different from anyone else here,
10: right?
9: How is that received amongst the people of Suffolk County?
10: It's actually well received. Thank you for pointing that out, because you know, shout out to Andrew Jackson. Andrew Jackson kind of shaped me as a young man, and there was a lot of negative connotations associated with Andrew Jackson back in the 80s. I went to Andrew Jackson from 81, and I graduated in 85. And there's a lot of folks who have been successful in life that actually came through Andrew Jackson for high school, as well as in entertainment and business and everything else. So Andrew Jackson, even though it may have had a negative connotation back in the day, it's synonymous with success, especially coming out of Queens. We had a principal. Her name was Dr. Evelyn Jones Rich. She was instrumental in shaping all of our lives at that time while she was the principal. And she had a motto: we can because we know we can. And I remember it today because that carries me through everything that I've dared to venture into or try to be successful at. And, you know, I'm not perfect, so I've had some, you know, missteps throughout my life, but the positive outweigh the negatives.
8: Yes.
10: And I feel like the school prepared me well for what came my way. But you're right, Mike. The suburbs, Cambria Heights was considered the suburbs in Queens. I can't tell you how many times I used to get clowned when people were back in the day. People would ask, well, where do you live? Oh, I live in Cambria Heights. I said, oh, you live in the suburbs.
8: I'm a good
10: name. But I'm in Queens. I'm in Queens. I go to Andrew Jackson. Yo, come on.
1: They one time came in Cambria Heights, they wanted to be considered Nassau, didn't they? They were trying to change it to Nassau,
10: but
1: it's right there on the borderline.
10: It is it's right across the way from Elmont. Mm-hmm. I don't remember that, but I will tell you that there was a time living in Cambria Heights where we couldn't even go into Elmont. We used to get chased home because Elmont, even though it's
1: right across the Cross Island.
10: Yeah. Mm-hmm. Right, we used to walk up 115th Avenue. Once you became Dutch Broadway when it became Nassau, once you got down the hill in Nassau where St. Bonaventure was in Olympic Den, we always used to be met with harassment and people trying to chase us and stuff. And finally, as we got bigger and got older, we finally said enough is enough.
8: Right.
10: And guess what? Like any bully, once you stand up to them, they have no more fire.
8: Right.
10: But Cambria Heights was a good platform, too. And that was the reason why I feel like a lot of us who grew up in Cambria Heights, we benefited from having that suburban life in the city.
8: Right.
10: Because we still had cultural diversity. We weren't isolated. But we still had the opportunity to have, you know, clean streets, have, you know, services that we paid for out of our tax dollars, you know, represented in the community. Sanitation on a regular basis, you know, street sweepers.
1: A slice of Americana where you're not people of blue collar.
9: We had trees, brother. We had trees.
10: Right.
9: We had trees.
10: Tree-lined streets.
9: Anywhere else you went, they were like, you got trees.
2: I had trees where I lived at.
10: But it was not about it. It was instrumental because
1: Shrugs.
10: Also.
1: You made me feel bad about myself.
10: Where'd you grow up?
2: The Bronx.
10: Oh, the BX?
1: The Northeast. It's a difference between the South and the North. Yeah, we all grew up in the Northeast.
8: Back in the day it was. But anyway, continue. Okay.
10: So, but also we were able to foster relationships. Mm-hmm. Our parents, it was a sense of community.
8: Yes.
10: Our parents knew each other. Parents looked out for each other's kids. We congregated. We hung out. There were block parties and things like that.
1: Well,
10: so
1: it was working class.
10: It was a working class. But listen, our parents worked hard. My mother and father both worked. We didn't have the luxury of my mom staying home.
8: Yeah.
10: My dad was a professional musician. He started his own business. Nice. So he did have the benefit of setting his own schedule. So there were a lot of times where he was home Monday through Friday, and then my mom was home on the weekends.
8: Daddy was like Bleak Gilliam, huh?
10: Yeah. But, you know, at a young age, think about it. You're seeing your dad. Your father, he has his own business. He's an entrepreneur. He's cutting checks. His musician buddies come to the house after the job is over the next few days.
8: He's doing payroll. Yeah.
10: He's typing contracts. He's talking to people on the phone. So I'm listening to him.
1: He's Big Ray. Right. My office hours are full. Hey, Dad.
8: Any of that.
10: So,
1: to
10: finish up what Mike was saying is, it was one of the best experiences I had growing up. You know, I don't know what my parents' vision was moving from Bushwick in 72 to Cambria Heights, but it was probably one of the best decisions among many that they've made throughout my lifetime to help me be where I'm at today.
8: Again, we're talking to Michael Reynolds, running for State Assembly in New York State, 5th District.
2: I want to ask one question before we jump into what you're going to ask.
10: Sure.
2: It was one thing you touched based on a little bit early, and I just want to ask again, because I want you to elaborate a little bit more on this, is about revisional history.
10: Yes.
2: And how do you get over people thinking of revisional history? Because they look, especially those Republicans who's looking at Trump, because of the fact that most people don't realize when he came in, the economy was already good.
10: Yes.
2: Even though that he turned around and kept saying it was bad, it's bad, it's bad.
10: Yeah.
2: And then as soon as he gets in, he's like, oh, it's good all of a sudden.
10: Yeah.
2: And then it got so bad that we had the pandemic.
10: Yes.
2: And then that made a lot of people die and everything else. And then put kids back in, you know, close down businesses and knock out
10: schools. Yep.
2: And then now he left. And then now we're trying to rebuild again. So how do you get those Republicans to understand that that's revisional, that I'm trying to get their minds out that revisional history?
10: Sure. So I think one of the biggest things that we need to do as a community and public is stop having amnesia after a couple of years go by. Mm-hmm. The pandemic in our lifetime is the worst pandemic that happened in our lifetime that we have on record, right? But we were able to recover. They took the licensed medical professionals took the steps that they needed after they were able to get as much information possible and keep us safe and keep us alive. a lot of people who were not medical professionals had their own opinions on what they thought we should do. But the reality of it is the only way to stop the revisionists and try to make Trump look like he's a superstar or any of the supporters underneath the presidency is you have to keep hammering them on and, mm-hmm. and remind them and say, listen, a million people died. You know, we had to shut down the government. You were telling people to drink bleach, mm-hmm. right? Or take yeah. horse tranquilizers or something
11: yes,
10: like that.
11: Yes.
10: Even though you have one of the greatest minds, Dr. Fauci, on your team, you're trying to fight with him because you think you know more, or your advisors who really, you know, have the, some of the, well, your advisors mm-hmm. who are telling you opposite.
2: Yes.
10: And you're trying to listen to them. So at the end of the day, he is tapping into a lot of people's grievances.
2: Yes.
10: And, you know, if we could speak frankly, a lot of the grievances are not in policy. A lot of it is just their feeling.
11: Yeah.
10: Like they feel emotional. That I should have this. Yeah. I feel I should
2: it's
10: have that.
2: It's mostly cultural and
10: I feel
2: and
10: that they shouldn't
2: economical.
10: Have this. I feel that they shouldn't have that. You know, I have a right to anything I want. Any job that's out there, I should be able to have it. You know, our black jobs are just, you know, street sweeping and stuff like that. You know what I'm saying? Because he's famous for trying to tell us what type of jobs we used to have. Meanwhile, we keep saving this country from itself.
8: Yeah, no doubt. No doubt about it. You're also a family man. You have a daughter. We talked off air. About.
10: I have four kids, actually.
8: Four kids.
10: Yes.
8: Okay. Well, you just put the daughter.
12: A whole tribe.
8: The other ones, they are right there.
10: I have four kids and two grandkids.
12: Okay. Oh. Who drives you the most crazy?
10: Right now, my granddaughter. But growing up, the youngest, because she's the baby, and she's spoiled. But, you know, like I said, I was telling you before, my kids are doing pretty good overall. Yeah. My oldest, she's 33. She is a manager at Limited Brands Victoria's Secret. Mm-hmm. She's been there. She started in retail in the store, and she worked her way up in the corporate way. My son went to Poly Prep in Brooklyn, graduated with a full scholarship, played football, got a full scholarship to play football at University of Pittsburgh, got his degree there.
12: Nice.
10: Came home to do his grad year at Stony Brook University to get his master's. My middle daughter graduated high school. She's looking to pursue becoming a doctor. Right now she has a good job working for a company called Compass.
11: Nice.
10: And then my youngest, she's in school. Yeah, mm-hmm. she's and my youngest is in school, as we talked before, mm-hmm. Pursuing her degree in business and probably will look to go into opening her own business to deal with health and beauty.
8: Life is family, entrepreneurship.
11: That kid's been like, yo, dad, you know, who's slacking up? You know, y'all have Thanksgiving.
10: I'm the slacker.
11: Who's slacking up at this table?
10: I'm the slacker. That's why I had to run for office.
11: Well, you know, mom, you know, she's trying. You know, she's trying.
10: My wife holds it down. My wife and I have been together for 26 years. Okay. We've been married 24.
12: Beautiful.
10: Next year will be our 25th anniversary.
2: Oh, wow. Nice.
10: And, you know, she's the glue that holds it together. And she's been there the whole step of the way. No matter what career move I've decided to make, she supported the whole way.
11: Now, I got to ask you, hold on. Yes. It's 25 years. You know, that's a big stepping stone.
10: Yeah.
11: What do you have planned? Because it's the big 25. Are you going to throw an event, you know?
10: So
11: got something.
10: Good question. So, you know, what we're looking to do is we probably want to just take like a 3-week vacation.
11: Oh, okay.
10: And just her and I and go veg out and relax. I know a lot of times people want to do a 25th anniversary party, things like that. But we live our life to the fullest every day.
11: Right.
10: Oh, okay. So we don't have to throw a celebration to celebrate.
11: I don't need
10: celebrate.
11: To show everybody
10: right.
11: my love.
10: Right.
11: I show it every day.
8: Yeah, we'll down when you go away. Turn
10: yeah,
8: down.
10: You know, we'll take the party overseas or you know, in the States somewhere. But
2: nice.
10: We'll open it up to folks who want to travel with us if they want to come celebrate with us. But we definitely, you know, we put the kids first for a long time. So we put the kids first for a long time. So we put our vacations off.
11: Right.
10: So now it's time for
11: us. Like they say, now we can walk around naked in the house. The kids are born. You know, I'm not saying you.
12: Wait a second. He's got grandchildren, okay? So they probably hanging out in the house.
8: I can't be talking to Michael Reynolds.
10: Don't forget, my wife's been with me for 26 years, so, you know. She might not want to see me that way.
8: Ain't no secret.
12: Oh, my God.
11: I ain't seen nothing that I don't see before.
8: Again, Michael Reynolds running for State Assembly, 5th District of New York State. I can't thank you enough, man. And again, like I said, if... as we're doing this, I know we're coming down the stretch with this thing. And anything you need from us, you rock with Mike, you rock with us. So anything you need from us, I got a little free time lately. So if you need some help, let us know.
10: I mean that
8: even myself. But with the next 30 to 40 seconds left in this interview, I want you to point on one of these cameras. I don't know, Ed, which camera
2: is it?
8: Any camera. Why, when they go to that ballot box in about 5 weeks, why they should vote Michael A. Reynolds?
10: When they go to the ballot box, the reason why they should vote for me is because I have a better vision for the future of Assembly District 5. Mm. Assembly District 5 covers in the town of Brookhaven, Suffolk County, Ronkonkoma, Lake Ronkonkoma, Center Reach, Selden, yeah. Lake Grove, Farmingville, a part of North Patchogue, and a part of Stony Brook. But the reality of it is my opponent has been in office since 2018. And when I knock on doors and talk to people, to your point earlier, nobody knows who he is. They don't know that he's in office. They don't know what the assembly does. They can't
11: he's
10: even
11: not
10: point
11: in
10: to
11: community.
10: Anything that he's done. He's not in the community. He's known with his group that, you know, his loyalists that follow him and support him. But the reality is I live in that community also. I live in the part of the District 5 community that is all of the towns I just listed. On the Islip side, Holbrook is part of it. He lives in Holbrook. So he lives in one part of the district. I live in another part, but it's all mostly town of Brookhaven. Mm-hmm. So I am looking to help and support and have a better vision for the community that I actually live in. I'm for affordability to make sure that people who grow up in the suburbs or want to move to Suffolk County can stay there and you know, grow. I mean, have a family grow, you know, grow there, have their children grow up. I'm for quality education. Every school district in each town should have the resources that they need to have quality education for the kids, as well as attract and keep good, diverse training and teachers. And also, I'm for health care, woman's right to choose. I'm a pro-choice candidate. I have three daughters, my wife, my family. You know, my family is full of a lot of women in my family and my nieces and stuff like that. So at the end of the day, I'm championing that for them as well, because they should have the right to make their own decisions. Mm-hmm. Whether I agree with it or not is a total different ballgame. Right, mm-hmm. It's their right to make their decision. Mm-hmm. And, you know, again, taxes. I'm a homeowner, property owner. We pay taxes. I still believe that we don't get back as much as we send to the state. And that needs to change. And we need an advocate. And I am that advocate. If I could share a little bit about my professional background, because this is my first time running for office. You know, when I got out of college from Southern Connecticut State University in New Haven, I worked for UPS. So I was a driver for UPS. So I was a Teamster. So I understand what it is to be in a union. Mm-hmm. I was a school teacher in Far Rockaway for 2 years at Junior High School 198. And then I started working for the phone company from 96 to 2018. And when I left, I ended up working for New York City Transit, the Subways Division. I was working for Mondelez International, which is a snack business for Nabisco. Mm-hmm. I worked for Amazon, running their helping run their logistics operation in Bethpage. And then I was vice president of operations for Cisco in Albany. So I did all of this and raised my family with my wife and everything else before I got into politics. So I'm a well-rounded candidate. I have a lot more experience. My opponent was on staff for the previous assembly person in 2018. Mm-hmm. He retired, went on another venture. So he ran in the special election. He's been in office since 2018. But the only thing he's done is graduate college, got his degree, you know, poured him. Mm-hmm. But he hasn't done anything else other than be in office. So what experience does he really bring?
13: Right.
10: He's molded, right? He's already been cultivated.
13: Part
10: based
13: of the status
10: on,
13: quo. That's,
10: right.
13: Yeah, yeah.
10: He's not offering anything to the community. So that's why I'm the best choice. That's mm-hmm. why the folks in the community, when they go into the booth to vote and fill in the bubble fill out electronically, they need to check off Michael Reynolds for Democrat.
11: No Chads.
8: Ladies and gentlemen, again, you work every day. Yeah. You put your kids through college. Mm-hmm. You know what it's about when I got to find a new job. Well, it's only one guy in this election that's done that. It's only one guy that understands that plight, understands about moving a family and keeping up legacy and obviously, you know, pushing their children to be great and now their grandkids. His name is Michael A. Reynolds. Thank you so much.
11: Keep
10: hope alive. Appreciate it. Appreciate being here. I wanted to say thank you for this platform, the opportunity to introduce myself to the community that you have exposure to. And, you know, if anything I could do for you while I'm running my campaign or after, you know, don't hesitate to call.
8: Yeah, as long as you're not down with the Turkish government, we okay.
11: Low blow.
2: You told him not to say
8: that. I know.
2: Mike, where can people be?
11: Don't even say nothing. If we don't laugh, drop the mic.
8: Where can people reach out and find more information about you?
9: Easy.
11: Get your thoughts.
8: I could have said Diddy. I didn't use that.
11: Well, it's just as bad.
10: No Diddy. Oof. You're talking about kicking a man while he's down.
8: It's all love. That's a love tap.
10: That's all right. That's
11: black on black crime, baby. That's black on black crime.
10: So my social media is Michael Reynolds for New York State Assembly. That's my Instagram. My Facebook is Mike4AD5. My website is Michael Reynolds for New York State Assembly at gmail.com. And, you know, I'm on ActBlue, so if anybody would care to make a $10, $15, $20 donation to carry me through the election so I can get more marketing material as I'm knocking on doors, I can hand it to the voters. And if you care to volunteer to do phone banking, you could do phone banking from anywhere you live. New York State Dems will train you, give you like a 15-minute meeting. They'll give you a script. They'll help you what to say. They'll give you a list of numbers to call. You can call from the comfort of your own home. So I would appreciate some support that way. And, again, thank you for the opportunity to be here.
8: Michael A. Reynolds. Going to take a quick break. Keep this thing moving.

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2: We're back on the Rod Nafi Lounge, still joined by the best team in radio, packed house today at City Allen Gallery in City Allen, New York. We're like the Lakers today. We have fallen sun on the set. Hope you're a little better than Bronny, but nevertheless, let's get it going. Wow. Ladies and gentlemen, my brother here, the father, former NFL great, Berkshire Rodeo. I don't know how he does that. My man Anthony, a.k.a. Anthony Simpson.
3: How's everything? How's everything?
2: And his son, now a podcaster. Welcome to the fraternity. Works with Mike Moderator, so you know he's in good hands. He goes by the name, Broke the Laker theme might work. His name is Kobe. Kobe Simpson. What's going on, man?
4: What's going on, man? Appreciate you guys for having me.
2: Was he named after Kobe Bryant? Was that the one?
3: I'm not too sure. You got to ask his mother.
4: No, oh, my name is Kobe, like C-O-L-B-Y.
2: Oh, Kobe, not Kobe. Okay. Close enough.
5: I thought it'd been offered the electronic company.
2: Yeah, like well, welcome, fellas, to the show. Really appreciate it. I'll start with you, Kobe. Tell us about yourself. You got a program out, and you're doing this thing now that we're venturing. And talk about what you got going on.
4: I mean, yeah, so I pretty much got my own podcast, you know. I mean,

0: trying to follow you guys. Like, you know, you see how you guys built your own thing up over here. Camaraderie is like y'all talk, y'all building off one of each other. It's just general conversation. So, you know, I'm trying to get to that same thing. Hardest part I'm finding right now is just consistency.
1: Yeah.
0: Being consistent with it. I try not to look too much as like at like the viewers and comments and stuff like that, because, you know, I'm still up and coming. So it's like, it's really just like a mental thing, I say. That's pretty much
1: the most. You're in great hands with this guy. If I can add one thing to the table, you're absolutely right. Don't worry about the comments. At this point, it's just like, and I'm sure with your fault, he probably was an athletic. You like to play some ball. It's very similar. You're now, you know, you're in preseason. You're working out. You're in the weight room. You learn the game film. You're breaking everything down. Obviously, once you get to a point, you get to a situation where it becomes autopilot, where you're not even thinking no more. Like when we first started, I would not write down every segment. 10 o'clock to 10 this, 10:11 to this. But then after a while, it becomes muscle memory, where you just kind of work off. And even when it becomes muscle memory, you still follow a game plan. But you're doing the right things. You're getting it together. The most important thing I would say is become a student in the game. You're here with us today. Become fans of quality podcasts. Podcasting today, unfortunately, has become more just like the Wild West, right? Yeah. Even if somebody's doing it wrong, is everybody, so many people are doing it wrong that it almost becomes right. So when you find quality people that do it right, like moderating and what we do here, just follow that pattern and continue to grow.
2: What would you?
3: The thing I would say, basically, that you're definitely going to have to make sure to do is keep yourself on a time limit for segments.
1: A radio clock.
3: Yeah, so like make sure you keep them either between 10 to 15, because the whole thing is you also want to monetize yourself.
0: Yeah.
3: Because if you go out there and you send your, you sell your product to another company or want to get put on the radio show and they want to put advertisement around you, you want to make sure that they can actually do that.
1: And it's like people digest stuff. Like you watch something, you don't just watch something straight.
0: Yeah.
1: You know, you might want to go to the bathroom, you know, get something. Just as normal people watch TV or listen to consume product. So just like think about that when you're doing it. Like it's not best about me. It's about the viewer or listener. Let's go to Dad. What do you think about your son here, man, breaking into this, man?
4: Oh, man. This basically is something different, you know, for me. You know, I'm just basically here for the literature, you know. Mm-hmm. I mean, he tells me about podcasts. This is totally something different for me.
1: Right.
4: I don't have a clue. Yeah. You know what I mean? But
1: neither did he.
3: You think you still do?
4: it's an experience, man. You know, it's an experience. So I'm, you know, thanks for, you know, again for having me. You know, and I'm here basically for the literature, you know, and that's great for him.
1: Nah, no doubt. I mean, again, it's something that, when we first started, I really had no want to do this. I was working in radio at the time. Was trying to help my brother out with his comedy reach. And then, you know, I got involved with it. Didn't want to stick with it. Then, obviously, once we developed a niche and started to find our way, I brought Ed in. And then Steph came aboard. And Mike, you know, who's always kind of been there like the fifth Beatle.
4: Right.
1: Then now he's in it. So it's just now we have this flow. We've lost, we've gained some people, but nevertheless, the product moves on. Now it's an autopilot. Now it's other things. Now it's films or radio networks. And now, you know, with our partners, Nubian and Catchcot, streaming TV.
4: Okay.
1: So now it's just now, that's the next step.
4: Yes.
1: So as you get your program, we have opportunities to bring you along. Because like I said, you fam, you rock with everybody, you rock with us. We can get you on Backstage, brother. We can get you on Nubian TV and help you monetize and grow your brand. So it's a winning formula. And like I said, if we can't support each other, what good are we? Even our camera person, Tony, today. Like, Tony won't be part of the team. You know? We ain't got to
5: with
1: pay
5: the pathetics.
1: For
5: ain't that right, Tony? Yeah. It's a camera like this.
1: I'm on Groupon.
5: You know what I'm Ain't no man turning her around.
1: It's
5: no.
1: A great situation,
5: no.
1: But I want to talk to you guys, ladies and gentlemen, about what's going on, what's being hit, what's hitting the media heavy today is the Jonathan Majors, Megan Good, Michael Ealy situation. Obviously, they were at some premiere, and Michael Ealy and Megan Good have done plenty of movies, probably very good friends. Megan Good is dating, obviously, Jonathan Majors. We know that from the court case, and now they seem to have a flow. People are questioning Michael Ealy's affection toward Megan Good.
5: His actions.
1: A little bit too touchy-feely in front of a significant other. Whereas if it was the opposite way around and Jonathan Majors hugged a woman that way, they would be torching him right now. I'm going to go to you, Aunt, the OG. I know you got your son here, but never let him grow up.
5: He's a grown man. Come on, man.
1: But your opinion on this, is it something to say, hey, if it's, if a man and woman are just friends and they have an embrace, does it have to be a situation where the incumbent or the person in, with that woman should take offense to if they are friends? It wasn't like they just met. They have a relationship, a friendship. They work together. Or is it a situation where Michael Ealy should have known better not to do that?
4: It's a matter of respect. You know what I mean? If I was in that situation, and it's
1: gonna be trouble.
4: Yeah, definitely. Trouble. You know what I mean? I have to.
5: I'm a punt this month. Right.
4: I have to, coming from where I'm from. Uh-huh. I think I have to step toward because this. It's just a matter of respect.
1: Right.
4: You know what I mean? He should know better.
1: Right. Should we blame Megan for that? They are in a new relationship.
4: Well, I wouldn't really say that because that was probably something unexpected.
1: Right.
4: You know what I mean? You know, it's the situation, you know.
1: You're breathing heavy still. Please elaborate.
2: Oh, this is so complicated, right? Because.
5: That's so complicated.
2: First off, I didn't see the video until Kevin showed me the video, and he was acting like, oh, he twirled her around in a circle. That dynamic would have changed everything.
1: Like a twirl.
2: But he no, it wasn't a twirl. He kind of picked her up.
4: It was a tight
2: squeeze,
5: though. He's an instigator. He would have been like, oh, you know what he just did to your woman?
1: Did he grab the yams?
2: What?
1: Did he grab the yams?
6: He grabbed the chest?
1: No, the yams.
2: No.
5: Oh, the butt.
2: No, did he? No.
1: It looked like, wait a
2: minute. No, it did not.
1: Megan got a little something back.
2: No, no, oh, my God.
5: Maybe the magic.
2: Added to the problem, okay?
1: But,
2: no, I mean, she was extremely happy to see him.
1: That's part of the problem.
2: Yeah. She had a big cheese on her face, okay? So
5: she did that to Tyrese, too.
2: I would, too, though.
1: I don't have a couch for you.
5: She has her own place still.
1: Not for long.
2: Look, I've been knocking on the door. Wake up.
1: So you don't think it's a problem with it?
2: It's a slight problem. I don't know if I would do that in front of my
4: respect,
2: partner.
4: You know, it's just a matter of respect. I mean, I don't think I would actually went, you know, knowing that you're here with your girl and I just happen to just go and grab
5: Well, her. Contrary, no. I deal with big women, so I can't pick up anything. Your ass stay grounded. I ain't even
1: just
5: trying to pick up.
1: Grab my arm and give me
5: what's up? What's up, dog? What's up?
1: Let's go to somebody younger now. Kobe, you're a little younger than us, so maybe is it maybe a different situation for a younger perspective? Same thing.
0: It's the same thing. The only thing I feel is a little bit crazy is that because it's they're celebrities. They all in the same world, so it's like. Everybody knows everybody. Everybody gets passed around to everybody.
5: You said passed around.
0: It is what it is, right?
5: She's Kobe a like,
0: knob,
5: huh? Kobe like,
0: I don't know if y'all seen it, but she after he hugged her, he didn't even give Jonathan Major a five or anything like that. Right. So that's the problem true. I would have had. It's like,
1: just to bring clarity, they claim that they did speak behind the scenes, but still. After you done groped my woman,
5: at least in front of the camera.
4: He's on camera, so you respect me on camera.
1: What about you backstage? What's your thoughts on this now?
3: I don't know. I think it's all being blown out of proportion. My thing is this. One, you didn't hear nothing from Jonathan Majors if it was anything really a big issue because, you know, he's not going to sit back and just take it. The other thing I'm looking at is that the whole thing is it would have been out. So the whole thing is that
1: that
3: we
1: Rocky
3: don't,
1: thing was a character.
3: Well, the whole thing is that we don't think that I mean, like I said, they could have been friends, and they just gave a regular hug or whatever like that. And he didn't do no thing. He didn't act up. He didn't say anything like that out in front of the whole camera. So you know it might have been something that they probably do all the time. So it's just like, I don't know. But then the other thing, too, is that this was another person's camera. It was not like it was out there.
1: Well, it was
3: on
1: multiple cameras, though, but they were on a red carpet.
3: But the whole thing is, like I said, it's just one of those things. I don't read too much into it, personally.
1: Mm. What about you, Rodeo?
5: I guess it's safe to say that Will Smith did the right thing. Keep your mother name out your mouth. Wow. It's like this. I mean, listen, how everybody shows affection, quote unquote, But the thing is, it's how much affection. Now, if a man grabs a woman and picks up off her feet and spins her around like that's his daughter in front of another man. But I'm just saying, whatever, spins around another man and then puts her down like, that was good for you, wasn't it? And her man's standing there. You ain't her man no more. Yeah. It's like the game. Yeah.
3: Why are you making it more than it is?
5: Your chick chose me.
6: Let me flip the script a little bit. Let's say that was Jonathan Majors' daughter.
5: Mean Megan Good?
6: No, if Megan Good was his daughter. Just to say it was Ely came and hugged his daughter that way. Would that still have the same, or is it because that was his woman?
5: No, it'd still be the same. But if it's his daughter, if she's a grown woman.
3: Right, I'm saying a grown woman, but if she's a grown woman, then there's nobody going to argue. Why would you go and jump in and not knowing the situation about the daughter?
6: I think people not be. I don't know. I'm saying.
5: You don't think they're being honest?
3: You're looking for conflict. That's what it is.
6: My missus used to have a problem if I go to a restaurant and it's a pretty waitress and I smile at the waitress saying, hey, thank you for
5: you
6: the
5: still
6: menu.
5: Didn't tip her.
6: And she would have a problem. That's irrelevant. She would have a problem with that for many years. So do you mean tell me we're going to sit here and say, what?
3: What you said? Who?
6: My missus had a problem. When we would go to restaurants, I'll tell you a quick story. I don't know if you guys, and this is for the people who are not in this market. It used to be a place called the Shark Bar. Mm-hmm. The Shark Bar was bedtime in Manhattan. It was a nice, smooth spot. You've probably been to Shark Bar a couple of times. I almost got in a fight, got in an argument with Chris Webber at Shark Bar. But anyway, we was at Shark Bar, and you know, the waitresses are very attractive. So one of the waitresses bent down because she dropped something, and you know, listen, it's a small spot. So my missus had a problem with that. Oh, she's trying to be cute. Why is she being cute? She's doing her job. She's smiling. She dropped something. She picked
5: Why
6: up
5: would you kid. Take your no. significant other to the Shark Bar?
6: It was a restaurant. What are you talking about, man?
5: Yeah, but still, you don't.
6: I was in my early days. I was probably stupid. But any event. But I'm trying to make a point.
4: I see what you're trying to say.
5: Yeah.
6: She had a problem. It's cool.
2: You were young.
6: Exactly. It was very
5: young and dumb.
6: That too.
3: But once again, from your thing, what you're saying, it depends on the comfortability and how jealous of the type of person is. And that's what it is.
6: How would he know that? But he had to think he was safe from any confrontation to even approach her.
3: But
6: like
3: see,
6: that.
3: But the whole thing is, once again, it comes on to he knows that they might have worked together. They might have even seen each other a couple of times before from back in the past or anything else. You don't know the dynamics of everything. Mm-hmm. And just because what you see on the red carpet doesn't mean that the dynamics is big for us to argue and say, oh, he should have knocked him out or something like that.
6: All right, before we go to break, I want to say this. We do acknowledge these are Hollywood celebrities, correct?
4: Right. Uh-huh.
6: So everything is about visual. Everything is about optics, correct? Yeah. Mm-hmm. So to do that optic in front of a red carpet for a major movie premiere, he's giving off an optic like, I just hugged your woman.
3: No, that's what you see. That's what you see. But if it was really that much like that, Hollywood be talking way more than they are now.
6: They are talking. You just don't watch a lot of. You watch a lot of news.
3: They would be checking.
6: They are talking about this. This is why I brought it up.
5: Tyrese probably said she ain't hugged me like that.
3: It would be on Eyewitness News, which is
6: not. No, Eyewitness don't like care about no. It was in L.A.
3: On E.T.
5: I'm telling you, man.
6: It was on E.T.
5: Like I said, those Power Brothers really think they control Hollywood. Those Power Brothers. I'm telling you.
4: See what one imagine, you know. What people think and how it just create a variety. You
6: but
4: know
6: can't
4: what I mean?
6: We
4: because
6: lose
4: this issue right now?
6: Can't we lose sight of our relationships because of other people's thoughts? I know that's kind of shallow.
4: No, imagine,
5: yeah.
6: But it's true, right?
2: Yeah.
6: Yeah,
2: it is.
6: Okay.
5: Social media has to plays a part.
6: No, that's not something they had a conversation on that night. We'd be foolish to think that didn't happen. Yeah. That never came up. So let's wait to the next red carpet and see who he hugged.
5: If he has a hole in his wall in his house, you know it was a conversation.
6: When he start whining on, isn't he part Jamaican? When he start whining on somebody on the red carpet, we know why. But say quick break.
4: They say two wrongs don't make it right. Right.
5: But I'm a correct this wrong. But I'm a correct this wrong.
6: We're going to take a quick break. We're here with the Simpson Fallen Son.

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6: We're back on the Rock Nasty Lounge, joined by the fallen some team, the Simpsons, Kobe and Ant. Obviously, this is Sugar, Mike moderator here, who's in the building. He gave me something the other day, and it really, I think, it resonates with today's world and where we're at. A black man who didn't get a job interview until he changed the name of his resume, and now he's suing. You know, a gentleman by the name of Dwight Jackson is suing a hotel chain because he couldn't get a job interview. Same qualifications, same everything. He changed the name to Dwight Jabrowski. I guess Jabrowski, I guess.
7: Gotta get it into you.
6: No person. Black person. I guess he was trying to say he was like, I guess.
7: He's a jungle brother.
6: Polish.
8: Polish. Yeah.
6: And he obviously received multiple interview requests, and he's suing. Have you guys ever experienced that where... And your jobs, and you guys, you know, for Cloudy, y'all work together. Have you ever experienced that where, like, you maybe get a list of, I'm not going to say what y'all do, but you get a list of an individual and you go, like, oh, I ain't getting him. That sounds like it's something that could be a problem. And you see another name and go, like, oh, well, okay, maybe they, you know, Michael Ealy, they ain't that, they ain't got no problems. I saw what you went.
8: To be honest, Kev, I never really experienced that, mm-hmm. you know. I'm going to be honest with you, mm-hmm. you know, but... That's something different right yeah. there, you know?
6: I mean, I know it's been a situation where, like, we're Gen Xers, most of us, right? So growing up, being born in that decade, there was a lot of African names, a lot of parents were naming their kids different names, you know, not just Tom, John, and Mike.
7: Gen X, I thought it was two.
6: Don't hurt yourself. So,
7: I just asked a question. I ain't hurting myself.
6: We'll be here all day trying.
7: I'm just asking a question.
6: The answer is not to be given right now. So again, in that generation, a lot of parents were naming their kids different names or creating names. It was kind of a free realm mentality when it came to naming your children. And again, you know, I know, like, when kids went to college in my day and got jobs, they would be like, well, okay, this person here, you know, you can draw an ethnic conclusion that this person is maybe who we, you know, might think they are or not we think they are. And that could be a problem. I know people today are telling me they're giving their kids more basic names because they don't want them to have a stereotype in the future. And that's just real. I mean, we could sit here and say, you know, I work in an HR environment and say that's not the case. But that's real. That's real nature. You get 200 resumes, and 200 resumes all have college degrees, all have experience. I got to believe, and I hate to say this, that is you got to start to cut the fat some way,
8: right?
6: What about you, Kobe? You young cat, have you experience where maybe not in a job setting, but just in a personal setting. I mean, you guys are big on social media and stuff. When people look at your name, they go, okay, he's got braids and he's got this name, you know, and all they may judge you about who you are and your character.
4: What I will say about it, I haven't had to change my name on a resume before, but I will say, like applying, I go college, for example. When I was in college, I was at a predominantly white college, upstate, and they knew I played on the basketball team. I guess some of the people that worked, so I went for a job in the admissions office, and some of the people in there, I guess they didn't know me, they didn't know me, like people that, some of them didn't keep up with it because it was like, basketball wasn't big up there.
6: Right. Oh.
4: So some of the people was really like living their every day-to-day life. Mm-hmm. So I guess when I put my resume in, they saw my name. And like my name is kind of like a unisex name. Right. Colby, C-O-L-B-Y. So it's like.
9: Simpson.
4: Simpson.
9: Can't have
4: my
9: it.
4: Foot. Can't forget that. But
9: can't I guess have it.
4: I get more of like the, when they see me, it's like a, oh. Like right. A look like, oh, right. You're Colby. Like. It's like, yeah, I'm Kobe.
9: And you spell it with a C or with a K?
4: C. C-O-L-B-Y.
9: Oh, okay.
4: So it's like, I won't say I have to change it, but I've definitely gotten that look before. It's right. Like, oh.
6: I mean, obviously my name is a generic name, but I used to thrive in environments and almost prove people wrong when I would go sit in front of them because they look at me and go, okay, he's a black guy, and think they would say the things they think I'm going to say or want to hear. Right. And I would just flip the script completely and just see the look on their faces. I used to do years ago consulting for a minor professional football league, and we used to have league meetings, and most of the guys were primarily Caucasian, and we would have meetings, and then when I sit up and talk about my urban team, and they go, whatever, and when I start breaking stuff down that they couldn't fathom, I used to love that. One about Buck, one of our former coaches, said, yo, I used to love when you go to these meetings because you had these guys shaking because you just knew what to, how to
8: right,
6: speak and present how. Yeah, I can give it to you.
9: But I hate when
6: I... give it to you, I can give it to you, Brian Gumbel. Right. How do you like it? You know, how do you want to be served? So, again, I think, you know, this is a situation where in 2024 we're still going through this stuff.
8: Right.
6: You know, now it's more cyber-based because with AI and different tools that Greenhouse and different tools companies use for resume production, it's a situation where they're going through something. So they're inputting what they want. That's got to be in there because people are not going through 300-400 resumes anymore. That's not going to happen in 2024.
9: I just hate when they always say, oh, a black guy, you speak so well. I hate that. That's stereotyping. That's a racist stereotype. Yeah. Oh, you talk so well. How am I supposed to talk? African? You know, how am I supposed to talk to you?
6: Well, you actually talk closer to that than you do English.
9: But I'm just saying, now somebody go up there talking like that, then you say we got a problem.
6: Hold on. Go ahead.
10: I experienced that, though.
9: What?
10: Because
9: I'm
10: Puerto Rican and Italian, right? Grew up in the Bronx. However, I moved up to Orange County, right? So it was predominantly white, but there was still minorities in the school, and we all hung out together.
9: They worked at the McDonald's.
10: No. It became very mixed after a certain point, right? And I didn't experience any kind of, like, racial judgment in my high school years, which was great. Mm-hmm. But as I got older... And then, you know, working in the corporate world or whatnot, you know, and becoming a lot better in speaking and communication, I realized people would hear me in the Bronx and they would say, well, why do you talk like that? You don't sound like you're from the Bronx. I'm like, because I'm educated. Right. I don't need to see him.
6: I think it's almost, and I'm going to go to moderator.
10: It's ignorant.
6: It's ignorant,
10: it's
6: but,
10: so
6: we're,
10: ignorant.
6: Conditioned, but
10: ignorant.
6: We're conditioned to believe that being inferior is showing our blackness. Like to say that, if you like used to go to school and back like kids got clowned in school because they was very intelligent. Oh, you ain't just getting C's and D's. You're getting A's and B's. It's a problem. That's a mindset that's been put in. That's condition
8: definitely,
6: that's been put into us.
8: But
6: to think that we can't be great, that we have to be substandard or just make it, just surviving.
11: But see, you know what? Yeah. Honestly, it's a condition on them as well. because they don't expect for us to talk proper or to have a certain way we speak. Mm-hmm. Now, like I was many times, like with the job I'm currently in now, like when I first started and I was talking and then I used to be on the phone a lot and I used to have people running up to the office like, who's this white guy? And I'm like, white guy?
6: Corn Dr. Fine.
11: I'm like, who's this white guy?
10: Like, no, he was black as like, black. So,
9: you know, I love your women.
11: And the whole thing was that it was just because the way I, you know, spoke and everything else. And they said, oh, did you go to some private school? No, I went to public school.
6: You went to
11: I didn't go through all that things. But it's just the fact that when you have a group of people that always expect us to sound and act a certain way, they think that everybody's that type of way when it's not exactly.
6: Yeah. Well, let's go to obviously the golden voice himself, Mike Moderator. Mike, your thoughts on this whole scenario,
9: you think
6: this
9: Mike
6: story.
9: Mike sounds black or white when he talks?
6: Mike sounds like Mike.
11: James Earl Jones.
6: Go ahead, Mike. Are you good?
12: If I'll be completely transparent in saying that you don't sound black. I didn't know you were black. You speak so well. There's not a week that goes by in a calendar year that I don't hear that at least three times in a week. So it resonates with me greatly. I can remember in a previous profession of mine as a provider of emergency services, I can remember being called to a very affluent hotel to ride an elevator with security to get off on a floor that's not listed in the elevator bank. You need a key. To step off an elevator and there's one door. And that one door has a desk. And at that little desk, a.k.a. like TV tray, was a New York City police officer. And that was a regular detail for this officer. And went inside this home, which if it was made into a hotel room, that had probably been about eight rooms worth of one room, right? To go take care of someone who once upon a time was considered one of the most richest people in the world. And very ornery, very rude, very crass, very disrespectful individual, very mean. And I can remember her meanness had my partner ready to break a chair over this woman's back. So I was like, "Little bro, listen, let me handle this." So I go over there, "Listen, good evening. I apologize for the redundancy of the questioning, but please, it's significant that I am allowed to take care of you because there
6: it's
12: are
6: like Adam West there,
12: right,
6: Mike.
12: There are people who care.
6: Like Batman.
12: And I remember this like yesterday, and it's about 15, it's almost 20 years ago to the day, right? She's on the phone, and she puts the phone away from her ear and looks me in the face as I'm taking her blood pressure, and she says, "You speak so well." And at that point in time, not being as refined as I am now, but yet humbly and casually, I stopped taking her blood pressure. I looked her in the face with a smile on my face and said, "For what, a nigger?"
10: Wow,
12: and the person she was on the phone with was like, "What did he say?" Mm-hmm. And she looked at me like,
6: "He said, I'm not black, I'm OJ." Oh.
12: And then I didn't break stride. I went right back to taking care of her like nothing ever happened. Right? Packaged her up and put her on the stretcher and we taken her out. And she looks at me and grabs my arm and kisses my arm. Right? So the truth, I put that story there because, number one, it is true. Number one, it is a form of, it's a profound form of stereotype. It's definitely racism involved. It's definitely a shortfall on our own people of how we've been indoctrinated to be ashamed of growth. Because if you don't chastise a child who, you know what I'm saying, and does it chastise Kobe? Because Kobe can now speak more than dada, mama, juice, no, mine, right? And you remember them days, right?
8: That's right?
12: So now the young man's articulate, forms complete sentences, understands the definition of a sentence and putting things together. Ant doesn't ostracize him because now he's grown. But yet, we still will ostracize each other while in the process of growth.
6: Mike, with that woman kissing your hand when she got well, did she come back and find you since she...
12: No, she didn't. Without sharing too many parts of the story because of HIPAA, she eventually passed away.
11: But see, the thing is that I'm looking at as well, just like what Mike was just saying, the thing that I have a problem with as well is that when it comes to people overseas that get American media, they see the buffoonery and the way that we are portrayed in films, in songs, and a lot of things. Because, I mean, personally, me, I don't care for ever using the N-word. That's not me. And I don't care for that. And then I don't care. That's why I got so mad at Ice Cube when he came out one day and said, "We took the word and made it ours." You can never take a negative word and make it yours, because every race had a bad word to the name for their race, and you don't hear that name being ever used, and they refuse to use it no matter what movie or music thing that's out there. So when you got the media out there that's portraying yourselves, because I mean, I got friends, even like my girlfriend and everything else like that, she's from overseas. And she says, when I came up to New York, I always thought black people was this way. I was always thought Spanish people was this way. Yes. I was always, because it's the way they portray themselves. So when you, and then what makes it even worse for us is that a lot of our people don't even travel outside of the U.S. So when you don't travel to get a better representation out there, that's all that they know.
12: That's all you know.
11: And that's why the stereotypical thing keeps going on and on and on and on.
12: Listen, I've sat in interviews. I'm sorry, Sam, I'm going to cut you off. I've sat in interviews. I've had conversations, and people will be like, is it possible that you could put a little more, and I'm just waiting for it. I'm like Delroy Lindo. Go on, say it. I'll say it with you. Right? I'm like that. And I'm like, well, here's the thing. I think you're looking for a little more, a little more urban chic in the context of my dilation of my diction, right? Is that what you're looking for? You're looking for a little more urban, a little more. And they're like, yeah. I'm like, listen, let me tell you a story. When I was a child, I was raised by my grandparents, and not because my mother was a baby mama, but because my biological father died when I was two. Right. So right off the bat, I'm stomping one stereotype out. Right. So and my mother didn't do very well emotionally after my father died. So I was raised by my grandparents, and my grandmother's rule was street talk and slang stops when you close the front gate. It doesn't stop when you come in the door. It stops when you come through the gate. So for the rest of the time you're in the house, you don't speak in here the way you speak with your little friends out in the street. And those of us who were older, I'm sure we heard that too growing up, right? You don't talk to me like you talk to your little boys.
9: Right, that's out of respect.
12: Right? Yeah. So therefore, the urban chic, the dialect of the unlearned that you're looking for, and they're looking at me like, dialect of the unlearned? And I'm like, yeah, that you're looking for, right? A real proper way to say ignorance, right? So that dialect of the unlearned that you're looking for was not allowed in my home, a home that my grandparents purchased and owned.
6: 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We're going to come back, keep the Simpson family contention here.

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0: son is on tour.
1: Yeah. All the time. Like, yo, you might as well just.
0: Yeah, I think, and you work with Mike, I think we should produce this.
2: Wait, is this,
0: radio?
2: Is this the same aunt that you used to say always had the jokes and stuff on at the job?
3: No.
2: No?
3: Nah, I didn't say nah. It wasn't
2: that. Okay.
3: No.
2: I remember saying something like that.
3: Amp says what's on his mind. Sometimes a lot on his mind. But he says what's on his mind.
0: But has this, you know, with your son dabbling, have you ever gotten a bug? Because we was out in ATO and Ant having a good time. You know, we protect the innocent. No animals or individuals were harmed. So from that standpoint, but have you thought about just because you was with us out there and you sat in and now your son's doing
4: it? You know, it's experience, mm-hmm. you know? Just always, look, I'm basic, mm-hmm. you know what I mean? So it's
0: OG and suave, yeah, so ask
4: know,
0: about
4: so it's just, I live a simple life, yeah. you know? So it's just something, you know, I actually seen him, you know, mm-hmm. go through. I was like, you know what, one day I'm going. But then when I got with you guys and started seeing the format and his layout.
3: So, Cole, you be in the basement, they be yelling, turn off all that damn noise down there.
1: No, I got to make sure.
4: Don't make any noise.
1: I got to make sure.
0: Respect the set. Respect the set.
3: Hey, up, they're doing this.
1: I got to make sure how I say it, though. I can't tell you.
0: Nah, it's still hot. But let's dive into your program. You do this solo at this moment.
1: No. So, I actually have like a group of people that I do it with.
0: Okay. You do it live or you do it? Do StreamYard?
1: StreamYard. I wanted to try a live episode coming up. Okay.
0: Well, you got a facility here, you know.
1: Maybe we can work with something, you know.
2: But yeah. are they all local?
1: No, that's the problem. That's the only reason why we've been doing it virtually.
0: Right.
1: So, like, one guy is in the UK, still playing professionally. Right. Yeah. Mm-hmm. Another girl, she lives in South Carolina.
0: Mm-hmm.
1: So, it's just trying to be...
0: How did y'all all connect? How did that all
1: So, connect? All right. So... Crazy part about it. So we started during COVID, the COVID year. So me, my boy Jalen, my boy Danny, we started during the COVID year. So they were professionally playing. One was in Palestine and the other one was in the UK.
0: Playing ball. Okay.
1: So we always watched podcasts. Like that was just our thing we did.
0: Right.
1: Talked about it. We'd be on the phone just regularly having a conversation. Like, you guys just link up and have a conversation.
0: Mm-hmm.
1: So then we was just like, yo.
0: I know you don't talk to these fools that are sad. Go ahead.
1: What?
2: See, it's really opposite. Reflection of itself. We don't talk to him.
3: It's true. We don't, yeah.
0: I got
1: so
0: things.
1: It's like, we just, whenever we come together and just have a conversation, like, we actually just, like, we'll call each other like, and just have a whole conversation. I'm like, yo, we might as well just do a podcast about the different stuff that we talk about.
0: Right.
1: And then we started it. And it went well, and then we just kept rocking with it ever since then. So it's really like I don't know, because I look at it just genuine conversation with my fellas that I'm just...
3: You just got the bug. You got the urge. Like,
1: yeah,
3: I'm liking this.
1: Yeah.
2: It just clicked, right?
1: That's the best way to put it. It's called Outside the Box Podcast.
0: Outside the Box, and you can find it on YouTube.
1: Yes, sir, on YouTube.
0: And soon, Backstage Radio, right, Ben?
2: Yeah.
0: See, there you go.
3: He didn't give a rousing applause. He just said,
0: Norman, he just predicted.
3: He did this look. Yep, yep.
0: That's a good sign for him because Norman with that, he just like, he just give you the look like, no. like Mr. Lathan. No. You got the inside joke to remember who that is. But again, fellas, I can't thank you guys enough. This has been fun. Please, let's keep this going.
1: Definitely, for sure.
0: I was told the door was open.
4: Yeah, that's you know? Right. I appreciate
0: good
4: you.
0: I think you brought
4: really
0: your
4: do.
0: Son. You're already working you guys, with Mike. Man. And you'll learn so much from this brother. I mean, again, he's somebody that how we even connected and built the friendship because it's just, you know, iron sharpens iron.
1: Mm-hmm.
0: And this you can't have a better mentor. And certainly, whatever we can provide as extra source, we're all
5: listen, in. I'm old school. Right, I ain't gonna promise somebody daddy that I got him. Right, like you have to dig a little deeper. Like you gotta dig. Like me and Ann sat chopped it up as a black man. Right, black man, I owe it to you, black man, to ensure your legacy continues. How do you do that? Well, obviously you have to address their seed. The man said, "Look, my son doing this. You know what I'm saying? Like." He didn't ask me. Ann will tell you. Ann didn't ask me, right? But in our conversation, I said to Ann, you know what? I got you, right?
0: That's Coach Prime, right?
5: That's the thing we've lost in our community. But that's something we've lost amongst. That's a camaraderie.
0: Yeah,
5: that's a family. That's a family base. That's a don't let the what am I looking for? Don't let the

0: equity leave the community, right? So it's not that he, you know, I'm helping him and he's receptive and, you know what I'm saying? He mentioned StreamYard. And, you know, I steered him away from one of the other platforms and moved. It's not any of that. What it is that we've managed to keep a level of education and develop a level of communication to continue a level of growth, and we've kept it in our community.
1: Well, good thing he had that conversation with Rodeo. He'd be left on the curb. Right? Maybe using Campbell's soup cans.
2: You got a box?
1: Thanks so much again. Anthony, you even use social media? I don't know. I don't.
3: Nope.
1: You can find Anthony Rodeo.
2: He don't even have a WhatsApp.
1: You can find Ant through Rodeo at Rodeo 157. Where can they find and get the information for the show?
3: Pretty much for our show, our podcast. The Instagram's Outside the Box. _22, mm-hmm. Only because the regular name was taken. So
1: it works.
3: Yeah, pretty much Instagram, TikTok, Outside the Box Podcast _22. It's pretty much where that's it.
1: Gentlemen, salute. Appreciate you, fellas.
4: 9, 5, 0.
0: Well, thank you for joining us for another episode of the 950 Lounge Show. We hope that you've enjoyed, had a good time, and we've gotten you through whatever part of your day you're listening. As a reminder, at our house, you will always have a seat. 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
11: 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That's it, you didn't do nothing.
12: I guess you could safely say that things haven't gone so well tonight. But I'm trying, Lord, I'm trying.

0: We got just abusive, every booth we use our uses. 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We're abusive, we get nooses with the looses. And the proof is that everything that we do, and it's the glues, for spat us building and pack, we'll move all the bullshit. 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
1: Mercy.

0: champions lately. 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

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Nas tape looping, thinking back on my missions. Logo Lord scriptures dripped in

0: Is it beginning to sink in? 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

tag your whip up. 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I heard this show was canceled. All the business getting stood on. 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Bo James, I'm the honcho. The weed from Humboldt County, but the blow came from Toronto. Open road on that highway, slow lane in the Tahoe. Roll with the 50s on boys, but

spray them cans like an air freshener, red texture, different type of cloth my cut from. 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
3: Hip hop on the Gram.

Yeah. 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Sweet at the Waldorf, relaxing with the bitch, half a key on the arm wall. Banana clip shaped like teeth on a warthog. 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The Yves Saint Laurent Dawn weave on the Autobahn. Lift my sleeve, it's an Audemars. Monet's hanging, flutes full of rosé clanking. 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

0: crime don't age. 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
1: 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I'm from Tremont. 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

is on the lookout for people who fit his drug courier profile. That is, people who look likely to be hiding large quantities of cocaine or marijuana in their cars. Highway I-95 is the main highway in Florida, heading north from Miami.

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I heard this show was canceled. 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Bo James, I'm the honcho. The weed from Humboldt County, but the blow came from Toronto. Open road on the highway, slow lane in the Tahoe. Roll with the 50s on boys, but

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Drive-by shooters in my living room, was playing duck hunt. Ain't grew up with no silver spoon, wasn't born with no trust fund. Smashing all these pumpkins, we are crashing funds. Formal invite, red carpet came with a plus one. Bugs Bunny carrots in my carriage count drug money. Dust bucket bourbon come from serving all the dust bunnies. Hush puppies and big fat monkey nuts, but not my cut money. I can give a f- about no long as the clucks love me. Catch him dexing with his pants down, these butt buddies. 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

0: This is the Roxbury you see on the evening news. This is the Roxbury you don't. The gangs and the Girl Scouts, despair and determination, the presence of death and the power of dreams. Roxbury from the inside, next.
1: He love his city like...
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0: 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He love his city like, she in his mind like, he heard her cry like.
1: So yo, what's up? Yo, check his bugging, yo. She keeps hitting me.

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Listen close and bullets whistle by in rhythmic motion. 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

0: throw shade or subliminals. 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

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There were no reports of any injuries. Police are hoping this video will help lead them to the shooting. Stuck in the basement with no ventilation.

0: Two groups of men faced off on East 169th Street and opened fire over the tour exchange. There were no reports of any injuries. Police are hoping this video will help lead them to the shooters.
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I wrote this crying, I never thought I would lose you. 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

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Oh, yeah, yeah. 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